0: interconnected now.
1: The Danube River has fallen to a record low of around 10 centimetres in Budapest on Monday, as Hungary's only nuclear power station, which supplies nearly half of the country's electricity, has been fully shut down for the first time in its 44-year history. Hungarian Prime Minister Peter Magyar said mandatory power restrictions for businesses could be imposed as early as Monday, with rail cargo services already suspended during peak hours to reduce demand. The crisis could cost Hungary up to around $630 million in additional electricity imports. Pablo Gutierrez reports from Budapest.
2: The levels have fallen to a historic low, 23 centimeters, the lowest in 44 years. That is what is putting at risk 50% of the energy supply in this country. Now, if we look at the total mix here in Hungary, we said half comes from PACs. Then the second largest source is solar power, followed by imports, followed by natural gas, coal, and also wind power.
1: From Bureaus Worldwide, this is FSN.
3: With FSN Spotlight, I'm Simon Marks, looking today at the extraordinary events late last week in the Spanish enclave of Ceuta on the very tip of Morocco. It looks out across the Straits of Gibraltar and has been a Spanish territory on African soil dating back to the year 1580. By Friday night, 60,000 Moroccan migrants had entered the territory, hoping for a new life in Europe.
4: A court made a ruling in Spain about migrants being able to come over by sea. The way that was reported, particularly on social media with fake news, was that the border had been opened up.
3: That's Mark Leonard, co-founder and director of the European Council on Foreign Relations. Those reports about the court verdict were wrong, and the Spanish authorities went into crisis mode to defuse a crisis that saw more than 55 people killed and Ceuta brought to a standstill.
4: The political ramifications haven't ended yet. The Spanish are very, very upset. And the Spanish Prime Minister has written to the President of the European Commission and the European Council and the Irish Presidency of the EU and asked to have an immediate meeting by video conference of interior ministers to talk about what's going on.
3: And those political ramifications have been stoked by hard right figures in Europe, suggesting that the rest of the continent might witness another migration crisis sparked by the events, even though the Moroccans have no way of reaching mainland Spain and are now mostly returning home. With FSN Spotlight, I'm Simon Marks.
1: Here's a recap of our top stories. Iran's foreign ministry spokesperson has said that Tehran has no plans to hold direct talks with Washington. The Football Association of Wales has become the first national association to publicly withdraw support for FIFA president Gianni Infantino's re-election. And the Danube River has fallen to a record low on Monday, as Hungary's only nuclear power station has been fully shut down for the first time in 44 years. That's the latest feature story news. I'm Mitch McCann in New York.
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6: 2 degrees.

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Hope you're enjoying your drive through our countryside. 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If necessary, please pull over to allow faster drivers to pass you safely. 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

0: 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We've sat down and talked it through.
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0: 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We've sat down and talked it through.
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1: Akara Voice, be heard. 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It is 2 o'clock.

Welcome in! For the next 2 hours, it's four decades of rock and roll and pop and soul from the 50s, 60s, 70s, and 80s. Here on Let the Good Times Roll. My name is Mark Nielsen. I do the show on my Apple computer on GarageBand. That's a software that's basically a cassette tape recorder on your computer, except with a lot more tools. My microphone is a Blue microphone, B-L-U-E, that's the brand. My headphones are Sony. I'm telling you all of this because our second hour, theme hour this week, songs with brand placement in the lyrics. Specific brands getting mentioned in our second hour. Our first hour, commercial free, jump around the decade, starts now on Let the

They're telling you about the birds and the bees to get things going this week. If mom and dad don't have that awkward but necessary conversation with you as a kid, you try to fill in the gaps by talking to your friends or getting relevant information from movies or books or pop songs like that one, which thankfully doesn't go too deep on the topic. It was pop music in 65 after all. Pretty simple, pretty catchy. Top five for one-hit wonder Jewel Akins from Houston, Texas, The Birds and the Bees. And getting the good times rolling this week with some electric guitar. How about that? A Stratocaster, the favorite instrument of choice for Robin Trower, English guitarist, former member of Procol Harum. We heard Two Rolling Stoned from Robin's second solo album, Bridge of Sighs, 1974. Hadn't heard that one in a while, and I was at Summerfest here in Milwaukee recently to see David Lee Roth. He started the show late, about 20 minutes, but while we were waiting, they played that one on the sound system. So I guess I didn't mind the wait too much. Yeah, here in Wisconsin, summers are front-loaded with festivals and things to do. It's been cold for so long. We're so glad to be outside, but now we're in that quieter part of summer, vacation time. Steely Dan now from Gaucho. Always like this one. Time Out of Mind, top 30 in 81.

had some fun watching Grease, the movie, on TV recently. Hadn't seen that in years, but love the movie. And they were doing the hand jive at the dance contest there in the gymnasium. It was a big deal, the dance in 58, and that's the reason why Johnny Otis with the Bo Diddley beat Willie and the Hand Jive, top 10 in 58. Well, a TV and recording star from the 50s resurfaces in 72, Ricky Nelson. I win.

Yeah, we could have played that one in our hand clapping second hour theme hour from a few months ago. We didn't. But they do clap their hands on that one. The Association, Along Comes Mary, top 10 in 66. And Pete Townsend now stepping out from The Who. This is his biggest solo hit here in the States. Although Pete wasn't that fond of it, calling it just a little ditty.

0: Sounding a bit like Elvis, but that guy wasn't from Memphis, but from New South Wales in Australia. Some Australian rock and roll from pioneer rock and roller Cole Joy. Bye Bye Baby Goodbye. Top five in the land down under in 59. Cole, a big star in that part of the world in the late 50s, early 60s. The show heard on the radio in Australia, by the way, on centralcoastradio.com. Also heard on stations in New Zealand, too. That's right across the ditch from Australia, as they say in that part of the world. So about 30 stations total in six countries, the U.S., the U.K., Ireland, and Holland. Round out the six countries, so thanks to all of those stations and those countries for their support for carrying the show. And thanks to you, too, for being there right now listening, either on one of those 30-some radio stations around the world, or maybe you're listening to our show archives at goodtimesrollradio.com. Yeah, that's one of the things that I appreciate about you out there. You do it so well. You listen. You listeners are really good at listening. So appreciate that. And I want you to keep on listening next hour, too. So I'm going to tell you now about our interesting and thought-provoking second hour theme hour this week. Not to mention some great songs, too, with brand placements in them. Specific products are mentioned by brand name in the song. And so, no, the second hour theme hour is not going to be sponsored by these companies whose products are mentioned in the song, nor is the hour underwritten by large corporations whose products are mentioned. It's still a commercial-free 59 minutes of rock and roll and pop and soul, but with a casual mention of a brand name, a product or two in the lyrics. So call it brand placement and song in our second hour theme hour. About 30 minutes from now, here on Let the Good Times Roll. My name is Mark Nielsen. Well, that song means it's time for the Just for Fun trivia question. And here it is. What did Barney Fife carry in his left shirt pocket? I'll give you the answer in a few minutes, but what did Barney Fife carry in his left shirt pocket? And while you're doing that, I'll do this.
1: 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It's even nicer when you're feeling good. You got me flipping like a

Hell, letting the good times roll every week at this time on your radio. Remembering some good times watching the Andy Griffith Show on our TV. And our Just for Fun trivia question. Barney Fife, one of TV comedy's most memorable characters. Don Knotts won 5 Emmys for Outstanding Supporting Character in a comedy, the most ever for that category. TV Guide named Barney Fife number 9 on their list of the 50 greatest TV characters of all time. I never get tired of watching Don Knotts play Barney Fife on the Andy Griffith Show. So what did Barney Fife carry in his left shirt pocket? Why, that would be his bullet. Yeah, after numerous misfires, Andy had his deputy carry his gun unloaded with one bullet in his pocket in case of emergency. So from 75, here's Pete Wingfield.

tuned, preferably bazooka, and what we listen to on the radio. Tommy Rowe right there. I was 9 in 69, so that one right in my wheelhouse. For Bubblegum, that's the year I bought my first album, Everything's Archie's. That's the one with Sugar Sugar on it. But that's not Sugar Sugar, but the nevertheless sweet Jam Up and Jelly Tight, Tommy Rowe, top 10 in 69. Well, Timbuk3 sing this one. Quirky little number from 86. Actually, a husband and wife team from nearby Madison, Wisconsin. I'm in Cedarburg, Wisconsin. That's where they let the good

Jimmy Reed, blues musician whose style of electric blues influenced a lot of musicians who followed, like Elvis Presley, Bob Dylan, Neil Young, and the Rolling Stones. Jimmy's songs made the R&B chart in the late 50s, early 60s. That one, Honest I Do, from 57, was top 5 R&B, crossed over to the pop chart, where it was top 40. Well, this one released in 75, but its popularity in commercials and movies since then make this the only song to have entered the UK top 10 in the 70s, 80s, and 90s. From that country, I present

Well, that is Wax. W-A-X, a duo made up of a couple guys we know from the charts. Andrew Gold had the hit Lonely Boy in the 70s. In fact, that's Andrew on lead vocals on that one and counting the song in at the start and then restarting it. Don't know if that was intentional or not, but makes the song kind of memorable. The other half of the Wax duo is 10cc guitarist Graham Gouldman. So Wax, Bridge to Your Heart, top 10 in Holland, top 20 UK and Australia in 87. Well, if I ever did a second hour theme hour of songs sung by women named Bertha, this would be it. It'd be a short hour. Bertha Tillman from 62.

0: Well, My Generation Knows That One is a hit for Michael Jackson in 72, Rockin' Robin, but our parents were going around the house singing that one, and it was like, how could that be? They don't listen to our music, but our parents knew that one from 1958, where it was a top five hit for Bobby Day, and that's the original right there by Bobby. Well, coming up, it's songs with brand name items mentioned in the lyrics, specific brands of cars or soft drinks, for example. So call it brand placement as we advertise and energize in our second hour theme hour. That's next. My name is Mark Nielsen. Thank you so much for listening to Let the Good Times Roll.
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And rolling on into hour number two, it's a theme hour, affectionately and rationally called the second hour theme hour. Here on Let the Good Times Roll, my name is Mark Nielsen. This week our theme is brand placement in songs, products that are mentioned by specific brand name in songs. So let's start with what I think is the most obvious choice. In fact, this first set, I'll mention the same soft drink, the Kinks from 1970.

Yeah, Coca-Cola. The common theme in that last set. That song from last year. I couldn't resist. One of my favorites from last year. Sushi and Coca-Cola. I felt it fit very nicely. And with all of the other songs in this set. That's St. Paul and the Broken Bones carrying on the mantle of mentioning Coca-Cola in song. That mantle started most notably by the Kinks and the Beatles. Although we heard Aerosmith's version of Come Together from 78 in the middle of that set. He got monkey finger, he shoot Coca-Cola. Yeah, the Kinks at the start of the set mentioning Coca-Cola on the album version of Lola, but BBC Radio in England at the time wouldn't play any songs that had commercial references in the lyrics, like Coca-Cola. So the Kinks recorded another version where they say Cherry Cola, and that got played on the BBC. And oh yeah, also in there, the one-minute commercial for Coke that was so catchy it became a hit song. I'd Like to Buy the World a Coke became I'd Like to Teach the World to Sing, a hit for the Hillside Singers in 71. Well, let's branch out to other products. Here's Jimmy Buffett, 78.

0: I don't believe it.
1: Don't touch me. Hey, Ray. Hey, Sugar. Tell them who we are.
2: Well, we're big rock singers. We got golden fingers. And we're loved everywhere we go.
1: That sounds like us.
2: We sing about beauty and we sing about truth. At 10,000.

It worked. That song got their picture on the cover of Rolling Stone magazine, although it was not a photograph, but a caricature of three guys from the seven-piece band that was Dr. Hook and the Medicine Show. The caption reading, "What's Their Names?" makes the cover. Cover of the Rolling Stone, not played on the BBC because of that rule regarding commercial references and song back then, so did not chart in the UK. But top 10 stateside, top 5 in New Zealand in 73. And Billy Idol in the middle there referencing the 7-Eleven convenience store. And Rebel Yell from 84. With Jimmy Buffett at the start of that set mentioning his favorite topping for his cheeseburger in paradise to be Heinz 57 steak sauce. You know, I've never had Heinz 57 on my cheeseburger. I'm going to have to try that next time based on Mr. Buffett's recommendation. Paul Simon now praising those nice bright colors of Kodachrome film in 73. When I

Men at Work. Singing about a Vegemite sandwich in the land down under. Vegemite, a popular brand of thick, dark brown sandwich spread, popular in Australia, has a strong flavor, usually eaten in small amounts. Salty, kind of bitter. They didn't go into all of that in the song. We here in the States were scratching our head, asking ourselves, what's a Vegemite sandwich, when that song topped the charts in 83? It almost gets the cowbell. That's what happens when a song is number one in all six countries where this show is broadcast on the radio, but just missed it. Number two in Holland in 83. And sending a telegram to his former girlfriend using Western Union. Five Americans in the middle of that set. That one top five in 67. Now playing songs where they mention specific brand names, brand placement in the song. On this week's second hour theme hour here on Let the Good Times Roll, my name is Mark Nielsen. And there are a lot of songs that mention specific brands of cars. I did two second hour theme hours on this topic a few years back.

Well, driving that Honda motorcycle. Those are the Hondells from L.A. covering the Beach Boys. Little Honda taking it to top 10 in 64. And the Boss's Daughter, the name of the tune before that. She's driving a red Jaguar. That's Gene Pitney from 66. Bruce Springsteen, Cadillac Ranch at the start. That from the River in 81. And we're home now in the shadows in solitude, drinking alone. George Thorogood mentions about five brands of alcoholic beverages in this one. I'm 85. I drink alone.

0: Leading off Breakfast in America in 79, referencing the Taco Bell in Gone Hollywood right there. Rick Davies singing, "So many creeps in Hollywood, I'm staying at this dumb hotel by the Taco Bell." Love that album. And Blondie before that, title track from that band's 79 album, Eat to the Beat. Eating all that pizza and peanut butter and then dancing around gives one a tummy ache. Debbie Harry singing about sitting in the bathroom drinking Alka-Seltzer. And you're going to need some Alka-Seltzer if you try to eat all the junk food mentioned in this next song. Top 10 in 75, here's Larry Gross.
1: 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I always ask for more. And they call me Mr.

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I'm afraid someday they'll find me just stretched out on my bed with a handful of Pringles, potato chips, and a ding-dong by my head. 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

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It goes like this. Oh, Lord, won't you buy me a Mercedes Benz? My friends all drive Porsches. I must make amends. Worked hard all my lifetime. No help from my friends. So, oh, Lord, won't you buy me a Mercedes Benz? Oh, Lord, won't you buy me a color TV? Dialing for dollars is trying to find me. I wait for delivery each day until 3. So, oh Lord, won't you buy me a color TV? Oh Lord, won't you buy me a night on the town? I'm counting on you, Lord. Please don't let me down. 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Oh Lord, won't you buy me a night on the town? Everybody, oh Lord, won't you buy me a Mercedes Benz? My friends all drive Porsches. I must make amends. Worked hard all my lifetime. No help from my friends. So, oh Lord, won't you buy me a Mercedes Benz? That's it.

Well, closing out our second hour theme hour of songs with brand placement in them. On a lighthearted note, Janis Joplin having some fun on that one from 71's Pearl album. Just her voice. What a voice. You hear it there shining through on Mercedes-Benz. My friends all have Porsches. I must make amends. She'd be gone, passed away, just 3 days after that recording. Drugs and alcohol the cause. She was 27. And yeah, Larry Gross before that singing about Big Macs and Twinkies and Kentucky Fried Chicken and Fritos and Dr. Pepper and Moon Pies and Pringles. That's a show. I gotta go. I'm gonna take my Alka-Seltzer and go home. Thank you so much for listening. Tell a friend about the show. Tell them, too, about our website, goodtimesrollradio.com. The show you just heard will be posted there in about a week to join all of our other past shows for you to listen whenever you like. Plus, the list of all the stations that carry the show, as well as a short history, all at goodtimesrollradio.com. 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Search for Let the Good Times Roll Radio Show. My name is Mark Nielsen. Come on back next week. We'll do it again. 2 hours and four decades of rock and roll and pop and soul from the 50s, 60s, 70s, and 80s. Right here on Let the Good Times Roll. And I'll talk to you next week.

0: From Feature Story News in New York, I'm Mitch McCann. Iran's foreign ministry spokesperson has said that Tehran has no plans to hold direct talks with Washington, saying that its negotiations are with Oman and focused on a safe shipping route through the Strait of Hormuz. The statement contradicts US President Donald Trump, who announced on Sunday that a new round of talks with Iran would begin on Monday, covering both the Strait and Tehran's nuclear program. The president had called off a joint US-Israeli bombing campaign targeting Iranian energy infrastructure over the weekend, saying that the two countries had been locked and loaded. James Goodison has more from Washington.
1: Firstly, broadly, this is a tactic we have seen from President Trump before, threatening a massive attack, hoping that Iran will be very concerned by that threat and will offer more concessions around the negotiating table. But that hasn't happened. Over the weekend, sort of senior Iranian officials have been calling Trump a chicken, going back to this phrase which frustrates the president. Trump always chickens out.
0: The Football Association of Wales has become the first national association to publicly withdraw support for FIFA president Gianni Infantino's re-election. The move comes after FIFA was forced on Saturday to abandon its controversial Ford Enterprise plan, which would have allowed private investors to buy stakes in major competitions, a proposal UEFA said crossed a line football's governing bodies should never cross. David Bernstein, the former chairman of England's Football Association, says the threat of a European boycott of the FIFA World Cup should remain in place.
2: I think they should continue with that threat, that if Infantino continues as president, that threat to withdraw the World Cup should stay in place, because the two issues are completely interconnected now.
0: The Danube River has fallen to a record low of around 10 centimetres in Budapest on Monday, as Hungary's only nuclear power station, which supplies nearly half of the country's electricity, has been fully shut down for the first time in its 44-year history. Hungarian Prime Minister Peter Magyar said mandatory power restrictions for businesses could be imposed as early as Monday, with rail cargo services already suspended during peak hours to reduce demand. The crisis could cost Hungary up to around $630 million in additional electricity imports. Pablo Gutierrez reports from Budapest.
3: The levels have fallen to a historic low, 23 centimeters, the lowest in 44 years. That is what is putting at risk 50% of the energy supply in this country. Now, if we look at the total mix here in Hungary, we said half comes from PACs. Then the second largest source is solar power, followed by imports, followed by natural gas, coal, and also wind power.
0: From bureaus worldwide, this is FSN.
4: With FSN Spotlight, I'm Simon Marks, looking today at the extraordinary events late last week in the Spanish enclave of Ceuta on the very tip of Morocco. It looks out across the Straits of Gibraltar and has been a Spanish territory on African soil dating back to the year 1580. By Friday night, 60,000 Moroccan migrants had entered the territory, hoping for a new life in Europe.
5: A court made a ruling in Spain about migrants being able to come over by sea. The way that was reported, particularly on social media with fake news, was that the border had been opened up.
4: That's Mark Leonard, co-founder and director of the European Council on Foreign Relations. Those reports about the court verdict were wrong, and the Spanish authorities went into crisis mode to defuse a crisis that saw more than 55 people killed and Ceuta brought to a standstill.
5: The political ramifications haven't ended yet. The Spanish are very, very upset. And the Spanish Prime Minister has written to the President of the European Commission and the European Council and the Irish Presidency of the EU and asked to have an immediate meeting by video conference of interior ministers to talk about what's going on.
4: And those political ramifications have been stoked by hard right figures in Europe, suggesting that the rest of the continent might witness another migration crisis sparked by the events, even though the Moroccans have no way of reaching mainland Spain and are now mostly returning home. With FSN Spotlight, I'm Simon Marks.
0: Here's a recap of our top stories. Iran's foreign ministry spokesperson has said that Tehran has no plans to hold direct talks with Washington. The Football Association of Wales has become the first national association to publicly withdraw support for FIFA president Gianni Infantino's re-election. And the Danube River has fallen to a record low on Monday, as Hungary's only nuclear power station has been fully shut down for the first time in 44 years. That's the latest feature story news. I'm Mitch McCann in New York.
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Welcome to Banks Peninsula. Hope you're enjoying your drive through our countryside. The roading network on the peninsula tends to be narrow and winding, so while we know that you'll enjoy some magnificent views on your journey, we also know that it's the kind of country that requires you to exercise a lot of driving skill and courtesy. If necessary, please pull over to allow faster drivers to pass you safely. Remember to keep left and use your directional indicators to give other drivers plenty of warning of your intentions. Drive safely and enjoy yourselves. I run it to and fro, hard work.

0: 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We've sat down and talked it through.
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0: 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We sat down and talked it through.
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4: 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Now you're going to go home to the dinner table tonight. 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
4: That's right, because you know we all love a smarty pants. Thanks for listening. It's The Court Show with Mickey Carmichael, and we are going to have some fun because we have some phrases. I have three phrases up front that we say every day. Why? And we don't know why. You gotta wait and find out, Mickey. This day in rock and roll coming up, we also have rock question of the day. Oh, rock rhyme with Mickey Carmichael. Yes. These are always great. Also in the news, we have a, this is fun. We have a young kid that threw a message in a bottle. And when I read what they wrote in it, you will enjoy this story even more.
3: Can't wait.
4: Bizarre facts, just crazy stuff we didn't know that we may have misinterpreted when we were young. Smells of your health. That's what the show's about. Your breath can give away whether you're about to have a major medical issue.
3: Huh.
4: We're here to help. Yeah. And most stolen book, Mickey. Put your head together. Put your thinking cap on and see if you can start thinking of the most stolen books from libraries. I have that for you at our fun song of the day. But right now, we're going to get rocking and rolling with some great classic rock from Kiki D and Elton John. Don't Go Breaking My Heart. Court Show, Mickey Carmichael.

0: It's fun. It's friendly. It's the Court Show with Mickey Carmichael.
1: Oh, yes.
2: Wow, are you kidding me?
3: I watch too much crime stuff. Love Law and Order. That is my favorite show on television. I love Law and Order. It's good. I love Law and Order because it's the same episode every single time. Like, it's the same thing again and again, Law & Order is, to the point that, like, you see the same types of characters on every Law & Order. Some of my personal favorites, there is a guy who, while being questioned by homicide detectives, will not stop unloading crates. Doesn't matter to this guy, he's gotta unload that van with all these serious questions, and this guy is just like, Tony Ramirez? Yeah, I remember him. Used to work here Tuesdays, right? It's like, dude, people have died. How often are you questioned by homicide detectives?

0: Mickey Carmichael. Mickey, you know, I'm one of those that hear phrases and I think, well, that's silly. Why do we say that? It doesn't make any sense.
1: Right?
0: If you took the words apart or put them together in different order, it still is goofy.
1: Mm-hmm.
0: Words like this, blackball.
1: Oh,
0: you know,
1: yeah.
0: When you, my wife is in a law firm, and if you're in a partnership, they call it getting blackballed when you are asked to leave the partnership for reasons other than great performance, if that makes any sense.
1: So you're fired.
0: Yeah, you're fired. In the day, many, like the exclusive clubs, like country clubs, well, they used to use these little white balls and black balls, and they would fill a bucket with white or black, depending on if these snobby people decided that you were good enough for their country club or not.
1: Oh, wow.
0: If you had more black than white, you were blackballed, which means you weren't going to be a member of that club. It only took one ball more to either get in or out. So that's what it came from, blackball. And a nest egg. Never thought of it, but you know, we know what a nest egg is.
1: Right,
0: you save for your future. It's like a $25 put in a thing, and in the future, it'll grow. Well, farmers often collect eggs, and they leave one so the chicken will use that nest again to lay more eggs.
1: Incentive, right?
0: Yes, to stay in that nest. And then the chicken population grows. Mm. So that's where we got the word nest egg. It's been in use since the 14th century. And here's one, Mickey. I want to see if you can guess it. In the early part of the 20th century, people used to win these prizes. They used to win this at fairs. So, you know, think about the Chicago Fair and all that back in the day. Most of the games involved feats of strength and accuracy, which that means the women weren't playing them back in that day. If someone came close to winning but didn't, the carnival person would say, close, but no.
1: Cigar?
0: Yes, they gave away cigars as prizes back in the early 20th century. And here's Pink Floyd, Have a Cigar. And by the way, which one's pink?

0: If you can guess this song or guess the group that Mickey's talking about. Are you ready, ladies and gentlemen? Put them thinking caps on. Mickey, what'd you bring us today?
1: This is a guess this song.
0: Okay.
1: You can check in after a long day's ride, but leaving, that's where dreams collide. Mirrors, mystery, a place so grand. What classic rock song is this haunted land? Oh, Mickey, it's right there, isn't it?
0: Hang on.
2: Let's all go to the
0: Mickey,
2: lobby.
0: I have no idea. While you're getting a fresh Coca-Cola from the lobby, I'm going to think a little harder about this. Mickey, I think you're going to have to read that again.
1: You can check in after a long day's ride, but leaving, that's where dreams collide. Mirrors, mystery, a place so grand. What classic rock song is this haunted land?
0: Mickey, I'm going to have to tell you, I'm going to have to lose this one. I think I do. I start thinking Hotel California.
1: Yes.
0: It is?
1: Yes.
0: Oh, my gosh. My subconscious worked.
1: Yeah. You got good instinct.
0: I was going to guess Bon Jovi, but it didn't make any sense. So, yes, I did win, and
1: here
0: I didn't even mean to.
1: The Eagles.
0: Excellent, Mickey. I hope you got it at home, ladies and gentlemen. If you did guess the name of that song, you are a rock star. Hotel California. Got to play it. Oh, gosh, we got to find it. I don't have that up on the chart here. Ready, Mickey?
1: Ready.
0: All right, be careful. I got to look through my stuff, empty the closet. Oh, every time. You know.
1: Clean your closet.
0: Ouch. Next time I'm going to. Oh, there it is. I found a cassette.
1: Oh.
0: Cassette tape. Hotel California. The Court Show. Mickey Carmichael.

0: It's time for In the News. So, Mickey, here's a guy, John Cowderman. He was conducting a routine cleanup in Upper Township. I'll let you know where that is in a minute. It was wetlands, right? So he's looking around and he finds this bottle with a note in it. So a message in a bottle from a nine-year-old, written by a nine-year-old. The note reads, this bottle was set adrift on August 20th, 1973 on Second Street Beach, Ocean City. So he was in Ocean City. As my captors were transporting me to an island offshore in the Atlantic, please notify my family that a band of ruthless sponge fishermen are forcing me to dive for sponges in shark-infested waters.
1: Wow.
0: Please return this note to my home. And then she gave the address. You may have saved my life. Thank you, Lori Blair. Well, this Cowderman decided he needed to share this photo of the letter on Facebook and social media so he might be able to find a relative of this person. And he did. He found her sister, Allison Spencer. How many years ago was that? 1973?
1: Wow.
0: She was nine. Allison Spencer, her sister, said that her nine-year-old sister dictated the letter to her, and her sister, Allison, was 16 years old at the time, so
1: that
0: she could write much
1: sense.
0: Better. They launched the bottle on Ocean City Beach in 1973 and finally was found with the legible, still airtight.
1: I can't believe it was airtight. That's impressive.
0: I thought it was super creative, though, of a nine-year-old to go, I'm being
1: yes.
0: kidnapped by sponge fishermen. Like, who? Who even
1: like
0: knows? Is there a sponge fisherman? I don't even know. There it is, your news of the day, ladies and gentlemen. It's a court show with Mickey Carmichael. Speaking of the ocean, here's Sail by AWOL Nation.

0: AWOL Nation with Sale. It's the Court Show with
1: Mickey Carmichael.
0: It's time for Bizarre Facts. Yeah, these are just some weird things that are true. Like this. There is a 745 square mile area in France that's completely sealed off to the public because it was a place in the First World War where there was those battlefields where they, dug in and they buried so many explosives, and there's still so much ammunition left that they can't find it. They just don't want to go look for it. I mean, obviously it's dangerous, so they don't allow people in it. Mickey, you ever break up with somebody in your life?
1: Yeah.
0: How long did the pain last for, you think?
1: I guess it depends on which boy it was.
0: Well, it takes on the average of 4.1 years to get over an ex. That's what scientists found. Although some people, it can take longer.
1: That's
0: and
1: a
0: some
1: long
0: people,
1: time.
0: A lot shorter.
1: It depends on the person.
0: That's right. People are walking much faster than they did in the 80s.
1: Really?
0: Yeah, 15% faster. They don't
1: shoes.
0: Know why. It's a mystery.
1: Better shoes, right?
0: That's right. Yeah, it's better shoes.
1: Make you run faster.
0: Or maybe we just don't like being outside as much as we used to. Scientists once managed to levitate a frog, not just for fun, which maybe scientists do those things for fun on their lunch break. The experiment was using magnets. They were studying magnets and levitivity, levying things.
1: Oh, that would have been a fun day.
0: Yeah. Medieval war horses. This is hilarious. You got some horses.
1: I
0: you know
1: do.
0: All about horses.
1: Uh-huh.
0: Medieval war horses. So imagine back in the day of all that in the medieval times, their horses were no bigger than ponies today.
1: That's it?
0: But in the movies, they show them on these gigantic horses, but these guys are on these little, come on, buddy, go, go.
1: Their feet are dragging.
0: Yeah, exactly.
1: They were smaller people too, weren't they?
0: I think so. We'll be back with the answer to that.
1: Well, you know,
0: next
1: when you
0: show.
1: Go to the museums, the beds are little that the people slept in.
0: That is true. But yeah, I don't know. We're going to have to look that up. And speaking of horses, here's the Rolling Stone with Wild Horses. We'll see you in a minute.

0: Wild Horses, The Rolling Stones, one of my favorite songs they've ever done. Scorch Show with Mickey Carmichael, handling the mic right across the desk from me. Mickey, you know, when you smell somebody's breath normally, it smells the same. And it's called chronic halitosis or halitosis.
1: I hope not.
0: It has that sour, awful smell.
2: Ugh, yuck.
0: But if you smell something fruity, if you think your breath or somebody's breath smells fruity, it could be something called diabetic ketoacidosis, DKA, you know, the doctors say that. It occurs when the body is running low on insulin, and it can change your breath to smell like fruit.
1: It's probably how animals know.
0: You know what? You're right.
1: Right?
0: Yes, I've heard of somebody that had a medical care dogs that were with them, and it is because they had epilepsy and diabetes, so this dog could tell when they were about to have an epileptic.
1: That's so cool.
0: Yeah, it is. There's actually something called the NANOSE, N-A-N-O-S-E. It's a breathalyzer-type device, and this is insane. It's up to 90% accurate at diagnosing lung cancer.
1: No way.
0: Yes. And doctors can also use that same technology to identify Parkinson's disease, other cancers, kidney failures, multiple sclerosis, and Crohn's disease with 86% accuracy.
1: Who needs a doctor anymore?
0: You don't. You just need this machine to smell your breath.
1: You just need this breathalyzer type device.
0: How many doctors would quit if they had to smell people's breath? Liver failure, you might smell raw fish, not rotten fish, raw fish, which doesn't smell that bad if you've ever had fresh, fresh fish. Gum disease, your gums will smell like rotten eggs. Because the disease creates a sulfur smell.
1: Thanks, Court.
0: I know. I'm
1: Thanks
0: here to help.
1: A little bit.
0: I hope we're all having lunch right now, but it is some interesting things that maybe you'd like to share with other people. Here, speaking of gum disease, here's some Smash Mouth. Get it? Smash Mouth with All Star.
1: There it is.
0: Yeah, we'll
1: Good
0: be
1: job.
0: Right back with Stolz.

0: Smash Mouth All-Star. And it's time for Stolen Books. Mickey, you know, in the day when I went to college at the small university, Hanover College, there was no way of them finding out if you were stealing books.
1: Really?
0: Yes, they didn't have an electronic thing.
1: How old are you?
0: Way back in the day, they were still chiseling them out of stone.
1: Right.
0: So it was hard to carry them out of the library. They didn't have a place, but all that was new technology back in the day. Seriously. Now, even with that technology, people have figured out how to steal library books. And the most stolen library book is the Guinness Book of World Records.
1: Oh, really?
0: Yeah. It leads the list of high in demand books that are stolen. So it's hard to get a hold of the newest Guinness Book of World Records. So people just abscond with it. The second, number two is, this is the hardest one to get over, religious texts. The Christian Bible is number one. There's a lot of different Christian
1: versions. Figured that. It's in the hotels, so they probably just took it home with them.
0: Well, this is from libraries. Oh. This is where people keep track of these things. Anything also with a practical guideline, also test prep books, which makes sense.
1: Yeah, those are expensive.
0: And those are by youngsters that are, you know, maybe
1: have no money.
0: It's like the GED guide. So passing your high school equivalency test. And also it says manuals that help people, like let's say couples.
1: Oh.
0: If you know what I mean.
1: Mm-hmm.
0: And those are probably taken more for embarrassment for checking out
1: yeah.
0: than it is for necessity. And speaking of that, when it's love, Mickey, here's some Van Halen. We'll be right back.

0: I'll tell you, I'm all right now, but last week I was in rough shape, you know? Yeah, last week my wife cracked up the car. She hit a deer. It was in a zoo. Oh, my wife took her driver's test. She was happy. She got 18 out of 20. Yeah, two guys jumped out of the way. I don't know. That's all right. What the heck, you know? Man, I tell you, I can't relax, you know? My daughter, too, she's no bargain either. In public school, she was voted most likely to conceive. I mean, the kids today, they got it too good. When I was a kid, it was different. I had it rough. Well, Christmas, I got batteries, toys not included. My old man, he didn't help at all, my old man. We used to play tag, and he'd drive. I mean, are you kidding? My old man never liked me. When he took me hunting, he gave me a 3-minute head start. And on the way home, he tied me to the fender, put the deer in the car. I'll tell you, when I was a kid, I was ugly, too. I told my old man, he never took me to the zoo. He said, if they want you, they'll come and get you. Now, you kidding? I know I'm ugly. Halloween, my wife sends the kids out dressed like me. I mean, that's the story of my life. No respect. I don't get no respect at all. Are you kidding? No respect at all. I don't get no respect from anyone. Well, the other night, I fell asleep with a cigarette in my hand. My wife lit it. I tell you, it's not easy being me. Why, I called up Alcoholics Anonymous. They told me it was Miller time. What can I tell you?
1: It's time to say goodbye, Mickey.
2: Already?
1: Yeah, it is. It goes fast, doesn't it?
2: It does.
1: Ladies and gentlemen, we hope you stay right here on this station because they are doing something right. If they're playing our show, they're trying to do something different in the radio business. So stick with it. Stay tuned. 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Oh my gosh, I'm stuck listening to the radio in the car sometimes, and I can stand it for about 3 seconds. 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No matter what, they're doing something different. Stick around. Remember, the Court Show, always something different.
2: 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Keep those good vibes alive and those tunes spinning.
1: And now it's time for your fun song of the day. It's Jesse Wells. Check him out. Jesse Wells tends to be a little political on a lot of his songs, but he does a lot of just cute little songs. Sings by himself, usually outside in the woods or wherever he is. This song is just called Bugs. And it's about
2: bugs.
1: Thanks. See you, Mickey.

0: From Feature Story News in New York, I'm Mitch McCann. Iran's foreign ministry spokesperson has said that Tehran has no plans to hold direct talks with Washington, saying that its negotiations are with Oman and focused on a safe shipping route through the Strait of Hormuz. The statement contradicts US President Donald Trump, who announced on Sunday that a new round of talks with Iran would begin on Monday, covering both the Strait and Tehran's nuclear program. The president had called off a joint US-Israeli bombing campaign targeting Iranian energy infrastructure over the weekend, saying that the two countries had been locked and loaded. James Goodison has more from Washington.
1: Firstly, broadly, this is a tactic we have seen from President Trump before, threatening a massive attack, hoping that Iran will be very concerned by that threat and will offer more concessions around the negotiating table. But that hasn't happened. Over the weekend, sort of senior Iranian officials have been calling Trump a chicken, going back to this phrase which frustrates the president. Trump always chickens out.
0: The Football Association of Wales has become the first national association to publicly withdraw support for FIFA president Gianni Infantino's re-election. The move comes after FIFA was forced on Saturday to abandon its controversial Ford Enterprise plan, which would have allowed private investors to buy stakes in major competitions, a proposal UEFA said crossed a line football's governing bodies should never cross. David Bernstein, the former chairman of England's Football Association, says the threat of a European boycott of the FIFA World Cup should remain in place.
2: I think they should continue with that threat, that if Infantino continues as president, that threat to withdraw the World Cup should stay in place, because the two issues are completely interconnected now.
0: The Danube River has fallen to a record low of around 10 centimetres in Budapest on Monday, as Hungary's only nuclear power station, which supplies nearly half of the country's electricity, has been fully shut down for the first time in its 44-year history. Hungarian Prime Minister Peter Magyar said mandatory power restrictions for businesses could be imposed as early as Monday, with rail cargo services already suspended during peak hours to reduce demand. The crisis could cost Hungary up to around $630 million in additional electricity imports. Pablo Gutierrez reports from Budapest.
3: The levels have fallen to a historic low, 23 centimeters, the lowest in 44 years. That is what is putting at risk 50% of the energy supply in this country. Now, if we look at the total mix here in Hungary, we said half comes from PACs. Then the second largest source is solar power, followed by imports, followed by natural gas, coal, and also wind power.
0: From bureaus worldwide, this is FSN.
4: With FSN Spotlight, I'm Simon Marks, looking today at the extraordinary events late last week in the Spanish enclave of Ceuta on the very tip of Morocco. It looks out across the Straits of Gibraltar and has been a Spanish territory on African soil dating back to the year 1580. By Friday night, 60,000 Moroccan migrants had entered the territory, hoping for a new life in Europe.
5: A court made a ruling in Spain about migrants being able to come over by sea. The way that was reported, particularly on social media with fake news, was that the border had been opened up.
4: That's Mark Leonard, co-founder and director of the European Council on Foreign Relations. Those reports about the court verdict were wrong, and the Spanish authorities went into crisis mode to defuse a crisis that saw more than 55 people killed and Ceuta brought to a standstill.
5: The political ramifications haven't ended yet. The Spanish are very, very upset. And the Spanish Prime Minister has written to the President of the European Commission and the European Council and the Irish Presidency of the EU and asked to have an immediate meeting by video conference of interior ministers to talk about what's going on.
4: And those political ramifications have been stoked by hard right figures in Europe, suggesting that the rest of the continent might witness another migration crisis sparked by the events, even though the Moroccans have no way of reaching mainland Spain and are now mostly returning home. With FSN Spotlight, I'm Simon Marks.
0: Here's a recap of our top stories. Iran's foreign ministry spokesperson has said that Tehran has no plans to hold direct talks with Washington. The Football Association of Wales has become the first national association to publicly withdraw support for FIFA president Gianni Infantino's re-election. And the Danube River has fallen to a record low on Monday, as Hungary's only nuclear power station has been fully shut down for the first time in 44 years. That's the latest Feature Story News. I'm Mitch McCann in New York.
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2: Hello and welcome to my Blues Cafe with me, Steve James. I have a full hour of the blues lined up for you today. And if you love the blues, then stay tuned for the next hour. I have some great artists coming up. I've got Laurie Bell, Coco Taylor, Carly Harvey, and Arthur Big Boy Crudup, just to name a few. And my artist of the week this week is Bywater Cool, from their Broken Souvenirs album. So we've got a lot of blues to fit in over the next hour. So sit back with me, Steve James, and enjoy the ride. And to start the show this week, Laurie Bell was born December the 13th, 1958, in Chicago. He's an American blues guitarist and singer. His father was the renowned blues harmonica player, Carrie Bell. He teamed up with Billy Branch and Joe Louis Walker for 2012 album, The Devil Ain't Got No Music. So from that very album, here is Laurie Bell and Friends with Don't Let the Devil Ride.

And that was Laurie Bell and Friends there with Don't Let the Devil Ride. Coco Taylor was born September the 28th, 1928, and was an American singer whose style encompassed Chicago blues, electric blues, rhythm and blues, and soul blues. She was often called the Queen of the Blues, known for her rough, powerful vocals. She became known by touring around America in the late 1960s and early 1970s, and she became accessible to a wider record-buying public when she signed a recording contract with Alligator Records in 1975. She recorded 9 albums for Alligator, 8 of which were nominated for Grammy Awards, and came to dominate the ranks of female blues singers. So from her I Got What It Takes album, released in 1975 on Alligator Records, here is Coco Taylor with the title track, called, of course, I Got What It Takes.

And that was the great Coco Taylor there with I Got What It Takes. And you're listening to The Blues Cafe with me, Steve James. And remember, if you'd like me to play your favourite blues song, or you'd like me to dedicate a song to someone, then all you've got to do is to go to my website, stevejamesblues.com. There you'll find a request form. Just fill that in with the name of the song and the artist performing it, and I'll play your choice on a future show. Also, if you're

and continues the band's blend of Southern Soul, blues rock and Americana, showcasing the powerful vocals of Megan Parnell and the expressive slide guitar work of Dave Barnes. The album itself is a showcase for the band's live performances, combining soulful ballads with powerful groove-driven rock. Influences often associated with Bywater Call include the Tedeschi Trucks Band, the band Otis Redding, and Little Feat. So from Broken Souvenirs, here is Bywater Call with a song called Howl.

And that was Bywater Call there with How Long. And Bywater Call are my artists of the week this week, so more from them later on in the show. Based out of Washington, D.C., Carly Harvey combines blues, jazz, soul, and indigenous American styles to produce a unique sound. She is the originator of the Native Scat, an improvisational fusion of traditional jazz scat with native vocals. In addition to performing as a solo act, Carly has or is an entertaining and dynamic band leader. Kamama is her debut album that combines blues, jazz, soul and the indigenous American styles. All songs are written and performed by Carly. So, from Kamama, released on the 25th of August 2024 on Do Good Records, here is Carly Harvey with a song called Misery.

And that was Carly Harvey there with a song called Misery. And you're listening to The Blues Cafe with me, Steve James. Time now for a regular feature that I put into the show each week. It's the something old, something new, maybe borrowed, but always blue. Here we look at a blues tune recorded in the past and then the same song re-recorded more recently by a different artist. It's a feature in the show that you can contribute to. So if you've got an idea for the same song by two artists, maybe the original, then a second version covered by a current artist, then all you've got to do is to go to my website, stevejamesblues.com. There you'll find a request page. Just fill that in with the name of the song and the two artists performing it, and I'll feature your choice on a future show. And the tune today is Crossroads Blues. And this is a choice that has been made by Matt, who emailed me and suggested the Robert Johnson version of the song, followed by Adam Gusso's version. And I must say, a great pairing, Matt. So thanks for your input and your support of the Blues Cafe. So Crossroads Blues is often shortened to just Crossroads. It's one of the most influential blues songs ever recorded. It was written and performed by Robert Johnson and recorded on November the 27th, 1936, at the Gunter Hotel in San Antonio, Texas. And it was released as a single in 1937. Surrounding this song is a famous story that Robert Johnson sold his soul to the devil at a crossroads in exchange for extraordinary guitar skills. Historians believe the legend grew after Johnson's death and became attached to Crossroad Blues, even though the lyrics themselves contain no bargaining with Satan. So, here is Robert Johnson with Crossroad Blues.

new me, baby. Everybody pay.

You can run, you can

Well, there he is. That's Robert Johnson there with Crossroad Blues. So Matt's second suggestion was a version of Crossroad Blues by Adam Gusso. Adam Gusso's Crossroads Blues is not simply a cover of Robert Johnson's classic. It's a bold reinterpretation that blends Delta blues tradition with modern blues harmonica and a one-man band performance. The track appears on Gusso's 2010 solo album Kick and Stomp and runs for about 5 minutes 48 seconds, which is more than twice the length of Johnson's original. I did have trouble sourcing this track, but I contacted Adam Gusso himself and he kindly provided me with the track, so thanks for that, Adam. So from Kick and Stomp, here is Adam Gusso with his version of Crossroad Blues.

Believe I'm sinking down. And that was Adam Gusso with his version of Crossroad Blues. So big thanks to Matt for that suggestion this week. And you're listening to The Blues Cafe with me, Steve James. Time now for a weekly feature called Joker in the Pack. This is a regular feature in the show where every week I play a tune that's not necessarily blues. Just a song I love and I want to share with you. This week's Joker is called I Predict a Riot, a song by the English indie rock band Kaiser Chiefs. It appeared on their debut album, Employment, in 2005. It was originally released as their second single on the 1st of November 2004, and it was the band's first release on the Be Unique record label. Their album, Employment, enjoyed critical and commercial success, with over 3 million copies sold. It has won the band 3 Brit Awards, including the award for Best British Group, an NME Award for Best Album, and was shortlisted for the Mercury Prize. So from the album, Employment, here is my Joker in the Pack this week, a song that's not blues, just one I love. It's the Kaiser Chiefs with I Predict a Riot.

Well, that was the Kaiser Chiefs there with I Predict a Riot. And that particular song is my joker in the pack this week, a song that's not blues, just one I love, and I wanted to share it with you. Time now for a second song from my Artists of the Week by Walter Call, from Broken Souvenirs. And here is by Walter Call with Is This Thing On?

And that's Bywater Cool there with Is This Thing On? And Bywater Cool have been my Artists of the Week this week. Blues Cafe listener JC Parsi dropped me an email and said, I'm a blues fan from the US and I wanted to recommend an album I've genuinely been enjoying, A Night on Knoxville by Paxton Sherbian and the Solid Gold Boys. And JC suggested we take a listen to a track on the album called If You Leave Me Behind. So, for JC, here is Paxton Sherbian and the Solid Gold Boys with If You Leave Me Behind.

0: Thank you.
1: Well, there it was. That was Paxton Sherbian and the Solid Gold Boys with a song called If You Leave Me Behind. I think I've just got time to fit in a song by Arthur Big Boy Crudup. So here he is with a song called Sunny Road.

And that was Arthur Big Boy Craddock there with a song called Sunny Road. But looking at the clock, I'm going to have to bring today's show to a close. My name is Steve James and you've been listening to my Blues Cafe. So thank you for joining me for the last hour. It's been my pleasure to bring the blues to you. So have a great week and stay safe. And I'm going to catch you the same time, same place, next week for some more great blues. And to play us out of the show, I've got the Manish Boys with a song called Please Forgive Me. My name's Steve James, and I'm going to catch you very soon.

0: 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We've sat down and talked it through.
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Hey, well, hello, welcome along to the Vinyl Impressions Music Radio Show. And yeah, that's the spirit of the start of the show, isn't it? Agnetha Foltzog from ABBA and The Heat Is On, starting off today with the Vinyl Impressions, which is across the decades, no particular order, swimming not too widely apart, but bringing us some great tunes along the way. We'll continue with Bruce Springsteen. This is Hungry Heart.

Okay, that's Wham and the Club Fantastic Mega Mix. And I do believe Wham wanted that band because it was outside of their record label's contracts to put it out. But of course, as soon as that hit the news, it got to number one. Selector going back and Selector.

0: 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Remember Paul McCartney and his crew? Girl School.
1: Pip, pip.

Scratch old vinyl for sure. That's Wings, when they were known as Just Wings instead of Paul McCartney and Wings, which they became. That's Girls' School on the flip side of Mull of Kintyre. And Rolls Royce. Is it Love You're After?

New music as it was back then, living by numbers. Disco-fied, here's Sharon Redd. Never give you

Yeah, that wind sound you heard at the beginning of Sharon Red and at the end of New Music was the end of Living by Numbers. It goes on for quite some time. I thought I'd leave it in there. And somebody says, something wrong with your mic, mate. Well, it normally is that, I must admit. Sheena Easton, let's go back with Modern Girl.

Well, that's the second scratchy vinyl today then, and Wings didn't fare very well, did they, with Girls' School. And the beginning of Sheena Easton there, Well Played, that's where I used to queue up the record, I think, and the stylus would skip every now and again and scratch the surface. That's what I think it is, but you can't dump it, can you? Because it sounds authentic. Thin Lizzy, Dancing in the Moonlight, they're next. There shouldn't be any scratches on this. Polished it for years.

Holly Alexander didn't do as well as they thought it might in the 2024 Eurovision Song Contest for the United Kingdom after coming second the previous year. But nonetheless, it's a good song, catchy. Queen, I Want to Break Free.

0: Hey, thanks for tuning in to Vinyl Impressions Across the Decades. We'll finish up with an instrumental from Violinsky, and this is The Clog Dance. See you again soon. Bye-bye for now.
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3: Into the final month of winter for 2026, and just glancing through the time fissure that leads us to 1976. Hey, it's the same there. And in the south of Australia, baby, it's cold. Hi, Artie here as we head back 50 years once again.
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3: 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At 14 comes Dorothy Moore and a remake of Misty Blue, while one spot higher is the new song from Rod Stewart featuring Britt Eklund.

0: Rod Stewart and a song that originally started out as Today's the Day, but adjusted there to better suit Rod's style, Tonight's the Night. Hey!
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1: Number 5.
0: Out of Aldershot comes Billy Ocean with a song that led to him down in tools forever.

0: the Ocean and Love Really Hurts Without You. 9 weeks in the chart and in a holding pattern this week.
1: And now, major events this week 50 years ago.
0: On the 3rd of August 1976, American Congressman Jerry Litton of Missouri won the Democratic nomination for U.S. Senator and promptly died in a plane crash while flying to a victory party to celebrate his victory. On the 4th, the government of Sudan executed 81 people who'd been summarily tried and convicted of participation in a July 2 attempt to overthrow the government of Jafar Nimeiry. On the 5th of August, further allegations were made public on ABC TV's flagship current affairs program, This Day Tonight, that Australians did kill 27 unarmed civilians in Vietnam back in July 1970. Also on the 5th in London, Big Ben, the largest bell within London's clock tower of Westminster, now called the Elizabeth Tower, failed to ring and the clock stopped at 3:45 in the morning after metal fatigue caused the machinery to stop running. On the 6th, former British Postmaster General John Stonehouse was sentenced to 7 years jail for fraud, theft and forgery. On the 7th, the decomposing body of former Chicago mobster John Roselli was found by two fishermen in Florida's Biscayne Bay, 10 days after he disappeared. And on the 8th of August 1976, an intoxicated Soviet border guard shot and killed six members of a group of Estonian gas company employees and wounded 14 others after getting into an argument with the group who were having a picnic at the scenic Cape Leonard Park on the Gulf of Finland. Now, who's turning 50 this week?
2: Happy birthday!
0: On the 4th of August 1976, former AFL player Andrew McLeod was born in Darwin. Five times All-Australian player, won two premierships and a Norm Smith medal for best on ground for the Adelaide Crows in 1997 and 1998. Also on the 4th, Jog Zomfrillo was born in Glasgow, Scotland. The successful Melbourne-based chef and restaurateur was a judge on MasterChef, but died at the age of 46 when his body was found in a Carlton hotel the day before MasterChef was due to premiere. On the 6th of August, actor Melissa George was born in Perth. She came to fame playing Angel Parrish in Home and Away, as well as roles in movies Dark City and the remake of the Amityville horror Derailed, 30 Days of Night and Triangle. On the 9th of August, Mark Priestley was born in Perth. He's best known for his role in All Saints. He died in 2008 at the age of 32 after leaping from an upper level of Sydney's Swissôtel after a long bout of depression. And on the same day, French actor Audrey Tautou was born in Beaumont in central France. She starred as Coco Chanel in the film Coco of Art Chanel and also appeared in Amelie and The Da Vinci Code. Now, let's get back to the countdown.
1: Number 4.
0: R&J Stone are in the charts for the 11th week at a rock steady. Just

0: R&J Stone and their one hit wonder, We Do It. We can only wonder at what else they may have accomplished after Joanne Stone became ill with cancer and died 2 years later. Back in a moment with the albums.
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0: At number five sees the arrival of the Beatles album Rock and Roll Music. At four, and down one, is the best of ABBA. At number three, up one spot, is Rod Stewart's A Night on the Town. At number two and steady is Sherbet's How's That. And at number one for the second week is Neil Diamond's Beautiful Noise. But another album into the top 20 this week comes from Kiwi turned Aussie, the late Max Merritt of the Meteors, and Out of the Blue. Up to 18 this week from 22. This is track one.

0: ABBA and Fernando as it continues its drop, albeit slowly, down the top five. Continuing the countdown.
1: Number two this week.
0: Nusha Fox and the band are up one spot this week, their fifth week in the top 20.

0: Fox and single bed. Pardon my stutter.
1: Time to check out the great songs coming up in coming weeks.
0: And this week, a song to listen out for in upcoming weeks is this from Frankie J, Willie Wilde, and the Boys of Old 55.

0: If you found yourself singing doo-wops to the wall there, rest assured you were not alone. Old 55 and a song coming to a wireless near you back in 1976, Looking for an Echo.
1: And now, the number one song from the top 40 of 50 years ago this week.
0: 10 weeks in the chart and the fourth week locked on top. Here's...

0: Gibbon with the voice of Darryl Braithwaite and How's That? The single and album both performing admirably at the time. Hey, how about this? We take a week off and I'll do this all again at the same time next week. Sound good?
1: Yes!
0: Right, see you then.
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1: From Feature Story News in London, I'm Simon Gaitan. A cargo ship has reportedly been struck in the Strait of Hormuz amid contradicting claims on the status of US-Iran talks. US President Trump claimed talks would begin with Iran, but Tehran has denied it is in negotiations with the US. Jagruti Dave reports from Washington.
2: Many analysts looking at the pattern of this war will say it's Groundhog Day. We've seen the threats of serious military escalation, followed by a pause, a demand for a deal, and then the resumption of strikes over something like the Strait of Hormuz. And so there are patterns of similarities, but there are some differences as well. This time Iran's saying it's not in talks with the US, despite Donald Trump's claim that Iran is begging for negotiations. Another difference is that we know from the Saudi Arabian press agency that the Saudi Crown Prince talked to President Trump, and there's clear concerns from the Gulf about regional security if there's an escalation. So it seems that there is more regional pressure at play here, with the threat of Iran hitting Gulf energy infrastructure in retaliation to US strikes. So there's clearly a growing move to try to bring diplomacy back on track, but both sides are very much doubling down on their positions publicly, so there's every chance we could see the same cycle repeated again, but with more serious repercussions regionally and for the global economy.
1: Overnight attacks by Ukrainian drones on Russia's two biggest cities killed 6 people and injured at least 10. Russia claims it has hit critical infrastructure in Ukraine. Daria Bundachuk reports more from Moscow.
3: 5 were killed and 6 more injured in Tuesday's attack by Ukrainian drones on Moscow's outskirts. The region's governor Andrei Vorobyov said a warehouse caught fire. Another consumer goods warehouse was attacked near Russia's second largest city, St. Petersburg, with 1 civilian reportedly killed. At least 320 Ukrainian drones were shot down over Russian regions overnight. Meanwhile, Russia's military command reported it had hit 7 dry cargo ships in the Ukrainian port of Nikolaev and Odessa in the Black Sea overnight.
1: EU interior ministers are meeting on Tuesday to discuss the Ceuta migrant crisis after calls for stronger border security. Ross Cullen reports.
4: EU interior ministers are meeting via video link on Tuesday to address the ongoing ramifications of the surge of some 60,000 people into the Spanish semi-enclave of Ceuta last week. Spain says almost all of the migrants who arrived have returned, though several thousand remain, hoping to secure a route to legal jobs in Spain. The rush on the border of an EU territory has worried many European leaders. Several governments called for Spain to be suspended from the Schengen passport-free travel area, and 22 EU countries signed a letter attacking Madrid's migration policies. The Spanish Foreign Minister, José Manuel Álvarez, stressed that it was Madrid itself that requested this week's talks because it wants to, quote, remind all EU member states that without solidarity, there is no Europe.
1: From Bureaus Worldwide, this is FSN.
5: With FSN Spotlight, I'm Simon Marks, looking today at the situation in Gaza after President Trump proclaimed last week that a deal had been done to secure the total disarmament of Hamas, a key requirement for any efforts to try and rebuild the territory. The President's Board of Peace claimed a roadmap had been finalized that would lead to the group voluntarily giving up its weapons.
6: The headline that Hamas agrees to disarm, it does overstate what's actually been settled.
5: Dr. Sajjan Goel, International Security Director for the London-based Asia-Pacific Foundation, says there are lots of caveats that could still undermine the disarmament plan.
6: The parties appear to have accepted a framework under which Hamas and other factions would gradually place weapons and military infrastructure under Palestinian control and then eventually surrender governance and security functions to a technocratic authority. In return, Israel is then meant to end military operations and increase and allow aid to flow into Gaza over stages, but they still disagree over who moves first, what constitutes complete disarmament, and whether weapons are stored inside Gaza or removed altogether. So as you mentioned about caveats, there are a lot of them.
5: Hard right members of Prime Minister Netanyahu's government are openly hostile to the arrangement. National Security Minister Itamar Ben-Gvir called it unacceptable and said by restraining Israel's killing of Hamas leaders, it would provide the group with an opportunity to plan its next massacre on Israeli soil. With FSN Spotlight, I'm Simon Marks.
1: To recap the top stories, a cargo ship has reportedly been struck in the Strait of Hormuz amid contradicting claims on the status of US-Iran talks. US President Trump claimed talks would begin with Iran, but Tehran has denied it is in negotiations with the US. At least 6 people have been killed and 10 injured in overnight Ukrainian drone strikes on Russia. And EU ministers are meeting on Tuesday to discuss the Ceuta migrant crisis after calls for stronger border security. That's the latest feature story news. Simon Gaitan reporting.
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Hope you're enjoying your drive through our countryside. 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If necessary, please pull over to allow faster drivers to pass you safely. 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Drive safely and enjoy yourselves.

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0: 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We sat down and talked it through.
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talk with me now. Let me see through your eyes where there is so much life. We are biding our time for these myths to unwind, for these changes we will confront. So please beware with every place that you head, and look to your soul for these things that you know. For the trees that we see cannot

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7: Kia ora, how the heck are you? Welcome to another New Zealand Retro Weekly Top 40 Countdown. My name is Rob Walker, his name is Azza. And hey, welcome along to another countdown of our charts. This time round, as we enter a new month, the month of August, we've chosen to look back in time to this week of 1985. Simpler time in New Zealand. There were no weekend shopping hours in 1985. No, about one or two smaller towns where there was Saturday shopping. All of the shops would shut for the whole weekend. And to be honest with you, that sounds kind of nice. Let's get into our countdown.
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7: We are kicking this week's countdown off in style. If you remember rightly, back in 1985, the album Songs from the Big Chair took us all by surprise. It was the second album from Tears for Fears. It took us by surprise by just how good it was. The album was sitting at number 10 this week back in 1985 on our album chart. And Tears for Fears, a brand new entry, it's head over heels. It's We Get Underway for the

are underway in style for this week's New Zealand Retro Weekly Top 40 Countdown, August 1985, 41 years ago. And Head Over Heels from Tears for Fears was a brand new entry. Number 39. Well, at number 39 comes a song of the group, which were actually protégés of Rick James. He wrote and produced the song. It found its way into a dubious list. I'll explain what that list is at the end of In My House, Mary Jane Girls at 39.

0: 9 on the New Zealand Retro Weekly Top 40 Countdown. The song we've been in the chart for 12 weeks. In My House, Mary Jane Girls found itself on a list produced by the Parents Music Resource Centre. And on their filthy 15 list of songs to avoid because they were considered to be inappropriate for children.
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Oh, what a fantastic song in our number 38 position from an album which had the same title, Walking on the Chinese Wall. The album was a re-entry on the album chart at number 30. The song from it, the big one, at number 38. The song was produced and stars Phil Collins. It's Phil Bailey's Walking on the Chinese Wall at number 38.

0: Walking on the Chinese Wall, Philip Bailey with Phil Collins. The song, you've been in the chart for 7 weeks at this stage. The album with the same title, at number 30 is a re-entry on the album charts, right in the back of that song. It'd have been in the album chart for 7 weeks. And we've only just begun. 41 years ago feels like yesterday. Well, it does to me. And our countdown continues in just a moment.
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0: Ah, what a song from two of the members of Thin Lizzy, Gary Moore and Phil Lynott. What a song. It was one of the last recordings Phil Lynott ever made. He collapsed in December of 1985, passed away in January of 1986. He was only 36. And we lost Gary Moore in 2011. He was 58 and he passed away in his sleep.
1: Number 36.
0: Do you or do you not remember a TV show on our TV screens in 1985 called Robin of Sherwood? I do, in my distant memory. Well, the theme tune to the TV show was released by an Irish group called Clannad. It's Robin, the Hooded Man, at 36.

0: Bringing back memories of sitting way too close to the 21-inch TV in the corner of the living room, watching Robin of Sherwood's and Robin the Hooded Man Came From It from Clannad at number 36 this week.
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0: One of the best things about this show, the Retro Weekly Top 40 Countdown, is it brings back songs that we may not have heard for ages. And at number 35 position is one of those songs from David Bowie, the opening track to his album Tonight. It's Loving the Alien at number 35.

5 on this week's New Zealand Retro Weekly Top 40 Countdown. Loving the Alien, that's David Bowie. Oh, what a fantastic song. Haven't heard that for ages. It'll been in our chart for 3 weeks at this stage. Moving up from number 39 to number 35. Alrighty, at number 34 comes a song from The Boss, Bruce Springsteen, from a huge album. You can't deny it. It came out in 1984. The album was born in the USA, and this week it was at number 16 in 85, and had been in our album chart for 53 weeks. That's impressive. Doesn't matter which way you look at it. From it, Glory Days, at number 34.

0: from an album described as one of the defining records of the 1980s. Yeah. Born in the USA, Bruce Springsteen, and yes, that is his rear end on the album cover. Wasn't a stunt double. And Glory Days from the album was at number 34 this week in August of 1985. Our countdown continues in a moment.
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0: 4 degrees.
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0: Welcome back to our countdown. It's 1985, it's August. Yes, we are 41 years into the past. For this week's New Zealand Retro Weekly Top 40 countdown, let's get back into it. It's movie theme at number 33 from Duran Duran, from a James Bond movie starring Roger Moore as 007. Yeah, the movie was A View to a Kill. They got the job when their bass player John Taylor approached the producer and said, "If I give you a fiver, can I write a theme tune?" I think he got his fiver back. At number 33, A View to a Kill, Duran Duran.

0: complete with a 60-piece orchestra. That's Duran Duran, A View to a Kill, from the movie of the same name. The song you've been in our chart for 10 weeks. This week, number 33.
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0: The late Luther Vandross is on our chart at number 32, and the first single from an album called The

0: Number 32 on the New Zealand Retro Weekly Top 40 Countdown this week of August of 1985. Till My Baby Comes Home from the late Luther Vandross. He passed away in 2005 at the tender age of 54. He had a heart attack.
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0: Number 31. Hey, we're off to the movies for the song in our number 31 position. Crikey, what a story, though. The movie was The Breakfast Club. Now, the producers of the film had gone to Simple Minds and said, can you record this song? And it was written by Keith Forsey. But Simple Minds initially turned it down. So Forsey offered it to Brian Ferry of Roxy Music, but due to bad timing, he couldn't record it. They offered it to Corey Hart. He declined. They even offered it to Billy Idol and he turned it down. Now at the time, Jim Kerr from Simple Minds was married to Chrissy Hynde of The Pretenders and she loved the song. And it was her who talked them into recording it. Just as well they did. What a huge song.

0: Zealand Retro Weekly Top 40 Countdown. Don't you forget about me, Simple Minds, at number 31, down from number 22 this week of August of 1985. And have been in the chart for 12 weeks. The Breakfast Club, still not a bad watch, to be honest. It's available online, I'm sure. Check it out. Our countdown continues in a moment.
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0: With a wee bit of time up our sleeves, let's play a song from an album. Well, actually, it was an EP, to be fair. Crazy from the Heat had been released as David LaRoth's first solo effort. It was bubbling under at number 49 on our album chart. On it came some awesome songs, including this. The cover of the Beach Boys classic from 20 years earlier in 1965. David LaRoth, California Girls.

0: David LaRoth going crazy from the heat. That was the name of his EP at number 49 on our album chart. And the California Girls turning out to be a bit of a hit for him. Beach Boys, of course, doing it 20 years earlier in 1965. Our countdown will continue in a moment. Don't go anywhere.
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0: We are into the second hour of this week's New Zealand Retro Weekly Top 40 Countdown. It's August 1985, 41 years into the past. Should we carry on? I reckon.
2: Press the button, my friend. 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
0: China Crisis had the biggest hit of their career in 1985, with a song said to be written about Ray Charles, but also a visual artist called Man Ray, describing it as a play on words. China Crisis, Black Man

0: 30 on this week's New Zealand Retro Weekly Top 40 Countdown. Black Man Ray from China Crisis had been on our chart for 12 weeks. Down a bit though from 17 the previous week to number 30. Number 29. Well, it's Kim Carnes at number 29. She said her eldest son...
1: Who is it?
0: ...struggled with nightmares and a fear of the...

0: Guns and Crazy in the Night at number 29. That song has been on our chart for 4 weeks, down from 28, just one spot. The album Barking at Airplanes was inspired by her golden retriever that used to bark at aeroplanes, and she thought that's a good title for an album.
1: This is the NZ Retro Weekly Top 40, August 1985.
2: Number 28.
0: Well, in 1985, the Style Council had released their second album. The album was called Our Favourite Shop. The album at number 7 on our album chart this week. It had been there for 6 weeks. Walls Come Tumbling Down at

0: Adopting a brassy sound for Walls Come Tumbling Down. Number 28 on our chart this week, up from number 36 from the previous week. It'll be in the chart for 6 weeks. Our favourite shop over there on the album chart at number 7, which we could get at our favourite shop. See what I did there?
1: Number 27.
0: Now, I've said it before, I'll say it again. There was hardly a time in the 1980s when New Order wasn't on our chart. From the album Low Life at number 21 on our album chart, a number 27 song, The Perfect Kiss. It's New Order.

0: the New Zealand Retro Weekly Top 40 Countdown, The Perfect Kiss from New Order. It's been in our chart for 6 weeks, holding steady at number 27, the album Low Life, number 21. And we're going to check in with our news desk, Darren Mills, in just a moment.
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3: I'm Darren Mills, and here are some of the news stories and events from around the world back in August of 1985. On the 1st of August, Russian KGB officer Vitaly Yurchenko defected to the US in Rome, naming Americans Ronald Pelton and Edward Lee Howard as KGB agents. He later defected back to the Soviet Union. On the 5th of August, the establishment of the Rock and Roll Hall of Fame was announced. August 14, Michael Jackson bought ATV Music, including the publishing rights to most of the Beatles catalogue. That was for $47.5 million. 10 years later, he sold half of his interest to Sony for $150 million. And that was just some of the news-making headlines and events from around the world back in August of 1985. I'm Darren Mills, and now it's back to the hits on the New Zealand Retro Weekly Top 40 Countdown with Rob Walker.
0: Thanks, Darren. And Darren Mills will have New Zealand news headlines from August of 85 later in the show.
4: Number 26.
0: Well, that number 26 song is a cover. I didn't know it was at the time, to be honest with you. What? In 1983, the song Obsession was performed by Michael DeBars and Holly Knight. It was in a movie called A Night in Heaven. But near the end of 84, an LA-based band called An Emotion recorded a version for their debut album, Obsession, at 26. It's an

0: They were described as a retro science fiction band. I didn't know that was a category. And Emotion at number 26. With Obsession, they'd been in the chart for 8 weeks.
1: Number 25.
0: We kicked off this week's countdown with an amazing song from the album Songs from the Big Chair from Tears for Fears. This week, our number 10 album. Another song appears in our chart at number 25. From their very same album, Everybody Wants to Rule the World. It's

Age. It was to turn into a musical on stage the very next year. The album was at number 32 this week, back in 1985. From it, Elaine Page and Barbara Dixon, and I Know Him So Well.

0: I know him so well. Elaine Page and Barbara Dixon from Chess. The musical, the soundtrack album at number 32, the people behind it, Tim Rice and Benny and Bjorn from ABBA. We are 41 years into the past and our countdown will continue in just a moment.
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0: Welcome back to our countdown. It's 1985. It's August. Number 23, he comes. Two of the members of 10cc. In 1983, the band had gone on a bit of a recess. Godley and Cream wrote their own stuff, producing This with Trevor Horn. Had a fascinating

0: Number 23 on this week's New Zealand Retro Weekly Top 40 Countdown. Two members of 10cc, Godly and Cream, Mint Cry. That song had been in our chart for 6 weeks at this stage.
1: Number 22.
0: Speaking of Trevor Horn, who produced that previous song, well, he also produced this one in our number 22 position. From Frankie Goes to Hollywood. It's the title track of a huge album. The album, well, to the present, had been in our album chart for 28 weeks. It's the title track at 22.

0: 2022. Welcome to the Pleasure Dome from Frankie Goes to Hollywood, the song that's been in our chart for 12 weeks at this stage, a title track to the album that was sitting over there at number 22 on our album chart and had been there for 28 weeks. And I'm responsible for at least two copies of it.
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0: An amazing song in our number 21 position and the biggest hit for Katrina and the Waves. The song had been in our chart for 7 weeks at this stage. Now here is Katrina Leskinich talking to the team at Studio 10 back in 2016 on Network 10 in Australia about how the song came about.
3: Our guitar player in the Waves, Kimberly Rue, wrote the song, and he had really bad bronchitis. It was a very cold February in England. He rode his bike 27 miles to our rehearsal studio and he said, I've got this new song. It's called Walking on Sunshine. And I said, oh, well, that should brighten things up. It was kind of not a very characteristic song for us because we were a little bit more Ramonesy, a bit more rock and roll. And that was very, very lightweight. But after we rehearsed it once, I did say, you know, Kim, that Sunshine song, I can't get it out of my head. And he said, well, that's a good thing if it has a little bit of the irritation factor.
0: Walking on Sunshine at number 21.

0: one on this week's countdown, this week of August of 1985. Walking on Sunshine from Katrina and the Waves. The song had been in the chart for 7 weeks. The song makes about $1 million US every year, even to this day. Although these days, the song is officially owned by BMG, who bought the rights to the song for about $16 million about 10 years ago. And I think the band's done very well from it. Our countdown will continue with our top 20 shortly. Right in the middle, right smack dab in the middle of the 1980s.
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0: With a wee bit of time up our sleeves, let's play a song from an album sitting at number 34 on our album chart and been there for about 3 weeks, called Behind the Sun. It's Eric Clapton, but it's a collaboration with Phil Collins. He produced the album. Been in the chart for 3 weeks. This song from it, it's Forever Man.

0: Forever Man, Eric Clapton from his album Behind the Sun, a number 34 album this week. Our countdown continues in just a moment this week of August of 1985.
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0: In the immortal words of Bon Jovi. We most certainly are. We're halfway through this week's New Zealand Retro Weekly Top 40 Countdown. This week, the beginning of August of 1985. Please get into it.
3: Number 20.
0: Well, in 1984, Duran Duran were a little bit tired of the relentless touring and promotion of Duran Duran. And a couple from the band, Andy and John Taylor, formed a group with Robert Palmer and Tony Thompson of Chic, and calling themselves The Power Station, releasing a version of the T-Rex classic from 1971 on our chart at number 20 this week. It's Get It On, Bang A Gong, The Power Station.

0: Get it on. Bang It Gong, the original from 1971 from T-Rex. Mark Bolan wrote the song. It's the Power Station at number 20.
1: Number 19.
0: Scritti Politti was a UK band that was formed back in 1977. But by 1985, they'd released their second album called Cupid and Psych 85. Interesting title. And a reggae style.

0: New Zealand Retro Weekly Tom Footy Countdown, Scritti Politti with Ranking N, the Word Girl at number 19. That song has been in the chart for 6 weeks, holding steady at 19. Their album, Cupid and Psych 85, at number 15 on the album chart. Pretty new too. Only been in the chart for 2 weeks at this stage.
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0: It's Kiwi music in our number 18 position from The Mockers. They were at the height of their pop prowess in the middle of the 1980s, and co-writer Gary Curtis wrote the song after hearing reports of the 1984 Queen Street riot in Auckland, which was an outdoor concert which had featured The Mockers.
2: A lower court hearing in Auckland today is expected to be shown videotapes of last December's Aotearoa Square rock concert, which preceded the Queen Street riot.
0: It's One Black Friday at number 18.

0: Number 18 on this week's New Zealand Retro Weekly Top 40 Countdown, One Black Friday from The Mockers, halfway between a mod and a rocker. The song had been in the chart for 5 weeks at this stage, down from number 13 to number 18.
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0: In 1983, Bryan Adams had played over 100 concerts with the band Journey. He was their opening act for their Frontiers tour, and he was inspired by one of Journey's hits, the song Faithfully. It inspired him to write, well, possibly one of the biggest songs he's ever had, Heaven. Bryan Adams on our chart this week at number 17.

0: Oh, what a gorgeous song. Heaven from Bryan Adams at number 17 from the album Reckless, the album at number 20 on the album chart. Did you know the song almost didn't make it onto the album? Here, Bryan Adams thought, oh, it doesn't quite suit what I'm trying to do with the album Reckless. And then at the last minute, he changed his mind. Our countdown continues in a moment. It's 41 years into the past. It's August, it's 1985.
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3: I'm Darren Mills, and here are some of the news stories and events from here in New Zealand back in August of 1985. August 5, and the government announced it would contribute $50,000 to the Gisborne Merrill Relief Fund. It would also subsidise dollar for dollar other contributions to the fund over $50,000 following flooding in the Gisborne region in late July of 1985. 6th of August, just over $1 million of the $4.1 million pledged by New Zealanders during the previous month's Live Aid concert had been collected and banked. And on the 26th of August, the French government denied knowledge of bombing the Greenpeace flagship, the Rainbow Warrior, in Auckland on the 10th of July. And that was just some of the news making headlines and events from here in New Zealand back in August of 1985. I'm Darren Mills, and now it's back to the hits on the New Zealand Retro Weekly Top 40 Countdown with Rob Walker.
0: Thanks, Darren. Take the rest of the night off.
4: Number 16.
0: At number 16 comes a song from the late Bob Marley and the Wailers, the song on our chart in 85, despite the fact that it was recorded on the chart in 1980. It was due to the fact that their greatest hits album, Legend, had been released. And from it, the song was back in the chart.

0: Could You Be Loved? Bob Marley and the Wailers on the Retro Top 40 Countdown at number 16. The song has been in our chart for 25 weeks in total, up from number 23 this week to number 16. It's 1985.
1: Number 15.
0: At number 15 comes a song that was huge and a lot of people didn't know at the time it was a cover. Yeah, Paul Young is on our chart with a song written by Daryl Hall and first recorded in 1980 by Hall & Oates, but they didn't release it as a single. Every Time You Go Away, Paul Young at number 15.

0: Every Time You Go Away at number 15 from Paul Young from the album The Secret of Association, our number 5 album over there on the album chart. The song written by Daryl Hall, Hall & Oates doing it originally but not releasing it as a single. Daryl Hall says he loves that version. In fact, it's one of his favourite covers of any of his songs.
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0: Number 14. Well, it's Brian Ferry from an album called Boys and Girls in our number 14 slot. The album in our number 13 position on the album chart. It's one of its most popular songs, and it features David Gilmour on guitar. You know, David Gilmour from Pink Floyd. And also Dire Straits' Guy Fletcher on keyboards, Slave to Love.

0: Number 14 on the New Zealand Retro Weekly Top 40 Countdown from this week of the start of August of 1985, Slave to Love, Brian Ferry. Great song. In our chart for 6 weeks, sitting at number 14 this week. The album Boys and Girls, actually a really good album. Go and give it a listen. Our countdown will continue in a moment. Stand by.
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0: Welcome back to the countdown, 1985, this week of August. And our number 13 song is, oh, it's so catchy, it's not funny, from Dead or Alive. The song produced by Stock, Aitken & Waterman. Now here is the late Pete Burns of Dead or Alive on how he came up with the song using a Luther Vandross song.
5: Because I couldn't play an instrument, I used to listen to the break sections and other sections of other people's records and sing songs over them. And one day I came across this song by an artist called Luther Vandross, who was amazing. And it was, I wanted your love, baby, your love. And I started going, you spin me right round, round like a record, right round, baby, round, round. I went to the band and sung it, and they hadn't heard the Luther Vandross one, so they came up with all the notes, and then I had spin me.
0: You spin me right.

0: Number 13, the new Spin Me Round, Like a Record, Baby. Dead or Alive had been in the chart for 12 weeks with that song at this stage, down from number 10, produced by Stock, Aitken & Waterman. And Pete Burns, of course, no longer with us.
1: Number 12.
0: What song has appeared in both Aussie TV shows Home and Away and also Neighbours? Well, it's been in the background of it.

0: Number 12 on this week's New Zealand Retro Weekly Top 40 Countdown, A Soul Kind of Feeling from the Dynamic Hypnotics. Yeah, it was a good song. It was the only hit they actually had from the Aussie band. The song had been in the chart for 4 weeks. Up for number 23, though, to number 12 this week.
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0: Number 11. Over there on our album chart was an album in number 2 called Little Creatures from Talking Heads. It's a great album and it had been in the album chart for 5 weeks. At number 11 on our singles chart was a song from that album, The Lady

0: We never really did find out what it was that the lady don't mind. Talking Heads on our chart at number 11. It had been in the chart for 4 weeks at this stage, from Little Creatures. We're not far from our top 10 as we make our way to our number one song of this week, of August of 1985.
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0: Over on our album chart, there was an album that had been in the album.

album chart for 53 weeks. To put that into perspective, just over a year. I think you could have worked it out yourself. But the album, it was huge. Born in the USA, and even after being in the album chart for a year, was still at number 16. Let's play a song from Born in the USA. It's I'm on Fire, Bruce Springsteen.

Bruce Springsteen, and I'm on Fire from the album Born in the USA, our number 16 album this week in 1985, having been in our album chart for an amazing 53 weeks, and it went on to stay longer. Just

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2: 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We're into the final hour of this week's New Zealand Retro Weekly Top 40 Countdown this week of August. Start of August, 1985. Should we do it? All right, let's get into our top 10.
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2: Hey, our number 10 song comes from Alison Moyet, and it's a cover. It was written in 1944, recorded by Billie Holiday. Can you believe that? Holy cow. Alison Moyet released her own version of the song as a non-album single because she just wanted to give her fans something a bit different. That Old Devil Called Love at number 10.

Number 10 on this week's New Zealand Retro Weekly Top 40 Countdown. That Old Devil Called Love, the song written right back in the 1940s on a chart in 85 from Alison Moyet. The song had been at the chart for 9 weeks at this stage. Number 9. It's His Royal Purpleness in our number 9 position. And the Revolution had released their album Around the World in a Day. It was at number 27 on her album chart. From it comes this incredibly catchy song about a woman who wears a raspberry beret. At number 9.

0: The New Zealand Retro Weekly Top 40 Countdown, the late Prince and the Revolution. Raspberry Beret at number 9. The song had been in our chart for a mere 3 weeks at this stage and already in our top 10. Imagine that. And the album, Around the World in a Day, at number 27. Over there, and just there, on the album chart.
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0: Number 8 comes a song from the Eurythmics that Annie Lennox didn't like at first until they started actually recording it. Would I Lie to You from the album Be Yourself Tonight at number 8.

0: I Lie to You. They were trying to achieve an R&B feel with that song. Turned out to be a fantastic pop song. From the Eurythmics at number 8. They've been in the chart for 8 weeks. From their album Be Yourself Tonight, which was also at number 8. I'm seeing a trend developing over there on our album chart. Our countdown continues in a moment. It's this week of August of 1985.
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0: The New Zealand Retro Weekly Top 40 Countdown is heard on some fantastic radio stations. I mean, seriously, right across the country and overseas. Stations such as these.
3: In sunny Whakatane and across the Eastern Bay of Plenty, this is 1XX.
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0: Number 7. The band, the Netherworld Dancing Toys, will be forever associated with one of the biggest songs ever in the middle of the 1980s to come out of New Zealand. Here is the late Malcolm Black.
8: For Today was written in 1983 or 84, mainly by our other guitarist vocalist Nick Sampson. It's about girls that he loved or loves. The song is probably best known as featuring a very young Annie Crummer. She was 18 at the time. We had heard her singing on a couple of coffee ads on TV and radio and thought that she would just be perfect for the song. We gave her about 32 bars of absolute space and she filled them just perfectly.
0: For Today, Netherworld Dancing Toys at number 7. If you

Ah, oh, the amazing vocals of Annie Crummer with Near the World Dancing Toys. And for today, they've been in the chart for 4 weeks, this week at number 7 from the album Painted Years, which was a brand new entry on our album chart, at number 19 this week, 41 years ago. Number 6. Well, it was 1985 when Go West first appeared in the music scene. They'd released their debut album, simply called Go West. It was number 12 on our album chart already after only 2 weeks. The first single to come from it, We Close Our Eyes, at number

0: We Close Our Eyes from Go West. That song had been in the chart for 9 weeks. Yeah, that was their debut release. The first time we'd heard from them. Catchy as heck. From their album, sitting at number 12.
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0: Number 5. It was December of 1984 when the movie Beverly Hills Cop appeared on our theatre screens, and the soundtrack album was released as well. Now, this week in 1985, that album was sitting at number 46. It had fallen off the top 40 on the album chart, but from it comes this piece of music from Harold Faltermeyer. Excellent at number 5.

0: Number five on this week's New Zealand Retro Weekly Top 40 Countdown, XLF, from Harold Faltermeyer from the Beverly Hills Cop soundtrack, the album, over there on the album chart. It had been there for 12 weeks, of course. The thing was to be resurrected somewhat in 2005. How could you forget Crazy Frog? As much as I've tried to. Our countdown continues in a moment.
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0: Number 4. Welcome back to our countdown, this week's New Zealand Retro Weekly Top 40 countdown. We're in August of 1985, and our number 4 song comes from U2. It comes from The Edge, who'd come up with a piece of music prior to 1983. And in the end of 83, U2 had started working on the album The Unforgettable Fire, presented it to Bono, who came up with the lyrics. The Unforgettable

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That's U2 on the New Zealand Retro Weekly Top 40 Countdown. The song inspired by the band visiting an exhibition from the victims of the atomic bombings of Hiroshima and Nagasaki. Madonna is on our chart from her second album, Like a Virgin. Now, Like a Virgin was sitting at number one on our album charts, which is pretty impressive. It had been there for 28 weeks at this stage. From it comes a song that appears in the third series of Stranger Things, Danger.

0: Madonna and Angel at number 3, down from number 2 from the previous week. Song has been on our chart for 7 weeks at this stage, from the album, a number 1 album, Like a Virgin.
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0: Yes, it's Madonna again, but this time the song's not from Like a Virgin. In fact, the song's from the soundtrack of a movie called Vision Quest. It's Crazy for You, Madonna at number 2.

0: number two on the New Zealand Retro Weekly Top 40 Countdown this week of August of 1985. Madonna, Crazy For You. The record company wasn't keen on releasing the song at first, so they did in the end. It's just as well. I mean, it became a huge hit. So two songs in a row from Madonna to almost round out our countdown, because our number one song is just around the corner from this week of August of 1985.
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0: Alrighty then, it's time to bring you your number one song for this week of August of 1985. As I push that button. Your number one song comes from an English musician called Paul Hardcastle, who'd watched a movie about the Vietnam War, and he started comparing his own life at the age of 19 to those of the soldiers featured in the movie Vietnam Requiem, because they were only 19, turning it into this masterpiece. It's 19, Paul Hardcastle at number one.
4: In 1965, Vietnam seemed like just another foreign war, but it wasn't. It was different in many ways, and so were those who did the fighting. In World War II, the average age of the combat soldier was 26. In Vietnam, he was 19. In Vietnam, he was 19.

0: There it is, your number one song for this week of 1985, 19 from Paul Hardcastle, who'd been in the chart for 4 weeks, holding steady at number one. Mike Oldfield gets a credit, a songwriting credit in the song, due to the fact that he took Paul Hardcastle to court, because the melody of the song is very close to a musical sequence in Tubular Bells, and he won, which means he got a share of the royalties and a co-writing credit. And that's it. That's our countdown for this week. Thanks to Rick Perry for the intros. Thanks to Darren Mills for the retro news headlines. Thanks to Dan O'Day and Ali Force Productions. Thanks to Radio Express in the USA as well. And thanks to all of our local stations right across the country and in Rarotonga, Australia, the USA and the UK. Look for us on Facebook, NZ Retro 40. 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That's absoundbites.co.nz. Go and check it out. Next week, we look at the charts of August of 1988. Looking forward to doing that. Thanks to me old mate Azza for putting the show together. Until next week, look after yourself. You know I worry about you. Until then, my name's Rob Walker, and I'm out of here.
1: 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Distributed by AV Soundbites. I'm Rick Perry.

no question, no suggestion, nothing in my mind that can't be shut out when I want it to be. Nothing in yours that can't be kept in when you open it up and use it.

That was the summer of 1963, when everybody called me baby, and it didn't occur to me to mind. That was before President Kennedy was shot, before the Beatles came, when I couldn't wait to join the Peace Corps, and I thought I'd never find a guy as great as my dad. That was the summer we went to Kellerman's.

0: From Feature Story News in London, I'm Simon Gaitan. A cargo ship has reportedly been struck in the Strait of Hormuz amid contradicting claims on the status of US-Iran talks. US President Trump claimed talks would begin with Iran, but Tehran has denied it is in negotiations with the US. Jagruti Dave reports from Washington.
1: Many analysts looking at the pattern of this war will say it's Groundhog Day. We've seen the threats of serious military escalation, followed by a pause, a demand for a deal, and then the resumption of strikes over something like the Strait of Hormuz. And so there are patterns of similarities, but there are some differences as well. This time Iran's saying it's not in talks with the US, despite Donald Trump's claim that Iran is begging for negotiations. Another difference is that we know from the Saudi Arabian press agency that the Saudi Crown Prince talked to President Trump, and there's clear concerns from the Gulf about regional security if there's an escalation. So it seems that there is more regional pressure at play here, with the threat of Iran hitting Gulf energy infrastructure in retaliation to US strikes. So there's clearly a growing move to try to bring diplomacy back on track, but both sides are very much doubling down on their positions publicly. So there's every chance we could see the same cycle repeated again, but with more serious repercussions regionally and for the global economy.
0: Overnight attacks by Ukrainian drones on Russia's two biggest cities killed 6 people and injured at least 10. Russia claims it has hit critical infrastructure in Ukraine. Daria Bundachuk reports more from Moscow.
2: 5 were killed and 6 more injured in Tuesday's attack by Ukrainian drones on Moscow's outskirts. The region's governor Andrei Vorobyov said a warehouse caught fire. Another consumer goods warehouse was attacked near Russia's second largest city, St. Petersburg, with 1 civilian reportedly killed. At least 320 Ukrainian drones were shot down over Russian regions overnight. Meanwhile, Russia's military command reported it had hit 7 dry cargo ships in the Ukrainian port of Nikolaev and Odessa in the Black Sea overnight.
0: EU interior ministers met on Tuesday to discuss the Ceuta migrant crisis after calls for stronger border security. Some members had initially reacted angrily to Spain's handling of tens of thousands of migrants crossing the border from Morocco to the Spanish exclave. Ross Cullen reports.
3: Well, interior ministers from around Europe are joining that video link on Tuesday, and the French interior minister, Laurent Nunez, said that we hailed Spain's management of the crisis, that we stand in solidarity with Spain. All of this is a far cry from the general positions. At the end of last week, the 31st of July, 1st of August, countries like Italy were so cross with Spain over the surge of migrants into Ceuta that they suspended the passport-free travel zone. So this call on Tuesday was a chance to clear the air, try to down some of the rhetoric, EU officials agreeing to reinforce returns and expand partnerships with third countries.
4: With FSN Spotlight, I'm Simon Marks, looking today at the situation in Gaza after President Trump proclaimed last week that a deal had been done to secure the total disarmament of Hamas, a key requirement for any efforts to try and rebuild the territory. The President's Board of Peace claimed a roadmap had been finalised that would lead to the group voluntarily giving up its weapons.
5: The headline that Hamas agrees to disarm, it does overstate what's actually been settled.
4: Dr. Sajjan Goel, International Security Director for the London-based Asia-Pacific Foundation, says there are lots of caveats that could still undermine the disarmament plan.
5: The parties appear to have accepted a framework under which Hamas and other factions would gradually place weapons and military infrastructure under Palestinian control and then eventually surrender governance and security functions to a technocratic authority. In return, Israel is then meant to end military operations and increase and allow aid to flow into Gaza over stages. But they still disagree over who moves first, what constitutes complete disarmament, and whether weapons are stored inside Gaza or removed altogether. So as you mentioned about caveats, there are a lot of them.
4: Hard right members of Prime Minister Netanyahu's government are openly hostile to the arrangement. National Security Minister Itamar Ben-Gvir called it unacceptable and said by restraining Israel's killing of Hamas leaders, it would provide the group with an opportunity to plan its next massacre on Israeli soil. With FSN Spotlight, I'm Simon Marks.
0: To recap the top stories, a cargo ship has reportedly been struck in the Strait of Hormuz amid contradicting claims on the status of US-Iran talks. US President Trump claimed talks would begin with Iran, but Tehran has denied it is in negotiations with the US. At least 6 people have been killed and 10 injured in overnight Ukrainian drone strikes on Russia. And EU interior ministers met on Tuesday to discuss the Ceuta migrant crisis after calls for stronger border security. That's the latest feature story news. Simon Gaitan reporting.
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Hope you're enjoying your drive through our countryside. The roading network on the peninsula tends to be narrow and winding, so while we know that you'll enjoy some magnificent views on your journey, we also know that it's the kind of country that requires you to exercise a lot of driving skill and courtesy. If necessary, please pull over to allow faster drivers to pass you safely. Remember to keep left and use your directional indicators to give other drivers plenty of warning of your intentions. 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

0: 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We've sat down and talked it through.
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0: 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We sat down and talked it through.
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0: 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We sat down and talked it through.
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Sly and the Family Stone? What key? What key? I don't know the words. Well, we'll let Mark take this one. Go ahead. Come on. I know you can do it.

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1: From Feature Story News in Washington, I'm Nick Harper. According to new data, US President Donald Trump's rebuilt tariff regime is now approaching the levels of the original duties that were struck down by the Supreme Court this year. It comes from analysis by the Council on Foreign Relations. The administration has turned to Section 301 of the Trade Act, which covers unfair trade practices. It's using it as a legal basis to impose duties on dozens of countries. A group of US states is now challenging the new tariffs, accusing the White House of using forced labor allegations as a pretext for what they call an illegal scheme. Ever since, James Goodison has more from Washington.
2: This is the latest court headache for President Trump when it comes to tariffs. It's in the US Court of International Trade. And effectively, these states are accusing him of exceeding the law's authority when he actioned this under Section 301 of the Trade Act. That effectively allows the president to impose tariffs over unfair trade practices. Now, President Trump says he's using this act and because of alleged use of forced labor in various countries. It is worth noting he only did this after prior trade penalties had either expired or been invalidated by other courts.
1: Five US states are holding primary elections this Tuesday. Voters in Kansas, Michigan, Missouri, Virginia, and Washington are all going to the polls. The competitive House and Senate races could help determine who controls Congress next year. Russia dealt with a mass drone attack by Ukraine this Tuesday, targeting oil and logistics infrastructure, hitting multiple sites across several regions. FSN's Guillaume Ptak has more from Kyiv.
3: In the Sumy region, which is in northeastern Ukraine and bordering Russia, two young girls were killed when a guided aerial bomb landed again on a residential neighborhood. That strike also killed a 75-year-old woman. And in the meantime, today we also heard of a glide bomb attack on a residential building in Kramatorsk with 22 casualties.
1: France is enduring its fourth heat wave of the summer, with a heat dome that has driven temperatures past 40 degrees Celsius. France has already recorded its hottest day in history back in June, and authorities in the southwestern Gironde region have banned all sporting and cultural events until the end of the week. Ever since, Ross Cullen reports from Paris.
4: No surprise that France has registered its hottest month since 1900. We have seen these really bad drought conditions across so much of the country, a devastating impact on crops, particularly now coming through the end of the summer towards harvest time, perhaps the worst time of year to have such a bad impact on agricultural output.
1: From Bureaus Worldwide, this is FSN.
5: With FSN Spotlight, I'm Simon Marks, looking today at the situation in Gaza after President Trump proclaimed last week that a deal had been done to secure the total disarmament of Hamas, a key requirement for any efforts to try and rebuild the territory. The President's Board of Peace claimed a roadmap had been finalized that would lead to the group voluntarily giving up its weapons.
6: The headline that Hamas agrees to disarm, it does overstate what's actually been settled.
5: Dr. Sajjan Goel, International Security Director for the London-based Asia-Pacific Foundation, says there are lots of caveats that could still undermine the disarmament plan.
6: The parties appear to have accepted a framework under which Hamas and other factions would gradually place weapons and military infrastructure under Palestinian control and then eventually surrender governance and security functions to a technocratic authority. In return, Israel is then meant to end military operations and increase and allow aid to flow into Gaza over stages, but they still disagree over who moves first, what constitutes complete disarmament, and whether weapons are stored inside Gaza or removed altogether. So as you mentioned about caveats, there are a lot of them.
5: Hard right members of Prime Minister Netanyahu's government are openly hostile to the arrangement. National Security Minister Itamar Ben-Gvir called it unacceptable and said by restraining Israel's killing of Hamas leaders, it would provide the group with an opportunity to plan its next massacre on Israeli soil. With FSN Spotlight, I'm Simon Marks.
1: And the main news again. New data shows that US President Donald Trump's rebuilt tariff regime is now approaching the level of the original duties that were scrapped by the Supreme Court. Five US states are holding primary elections this Tuesday in Kansas, Michigan, Missouri, Virginia, and Washington. And Ukraine has launched a mass drone attack on Russia targeting oil and logistics infrastructure. That's Feature Story News, Nick Harper reporting.
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If necessary, please pull over to allow faster drivers to pass you safely. Remember to keep left and use your directional indicators to give other drivers plenty of warning of your intentions. 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
1: 4 degrees. 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

Afghan Wigs. It's Jungle Roo. And kicking off this week's Plugin Baby radio show, it was Fall Out Boy with Sugar Wig Going Down. Absolutely love that tune. I hope you're well. I hope you've had a great week. It's Emma Scott here for the next couple of hours with loads of great new tracks for you and a few select oldies as well. I've got Coastal Fire Department on the way next after Scarlet Rebels. They're back with this new single, This Is Happening Now.

Well, we're big fans of Tooth Gore on the Plugin Baby radio show. That's the current single, Scum of the Sea, bit surf rock from Cornwall in the UK, with lots of other new material coming from Kobe Joe, aka Tooth Gore, in the coming weeks and months. Looking forward to playing you those. Before Tooth Gore, I played you Coastal Fire Department, bit of grunge from Guernsey. It was Come Together. I've got These Wicked Rivers on the way, Floods of Spin, and the new one from James Kennedy and the Underdogs, featuring Benji Webb from Skindred, on the way soon on the Plugin Baby radio show.

I interviewed those guys a couple of years ago. The interview appeared on this show back in the day. And they are lovely people. These Wicked Rivers, that's their current single, Ain't No Smoke. And before that, Chris Barris Band with Riot of One. I've got Mystery Jets on the way in a bit with their new single, Black Sage. Yes, they are back. And here's a tune for you if you love the new wave of classic rock sound. It's Floods of Spin, the song Weapons of Mass Destruction, which is out now and it's airing on the Plug In Baby radio show.

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playing that one for the first time this week on the Plug In Baby Radio Show. James Kennedy and the Underdogs featuring Benji Webb from Skindred. That is a fun tune. I was thinking, oh, are there any swear words in there? But no, there aren't. I have checked. Don't you worry. The song is Revolution and it's out now. I've got The Snuts on shortly. I've got Circle of Origin and the new one from Kiefer Sutherland on the Plug In Baby Radio Show.

Combat the Snuts. That's a new single from those guys from the upcoming fourth album, Joy in Short Moments, which is out later on this year. It's called Defibrillator. Of course it is. On the way, I've got the new one from Beau Gris Gris and The Apocalypse, which I absolutely love. And onto a great band from Doncaster in the UK called Circle of Origin with a killer chorus. Great vocals on this. The song is Watching the Walls on the Plug In Baby Radio Show.

Big in the acting world, big in the music world as well. Kiefer Sutherland, it's Goodbye California from his current album Grey, which is out now. He's been playing dates in the UK. Very busy year for him as he promotes that great album. Loving that Beau Gris Gris and the Apocalypse played. Before Kiefer, it was Me, Ye, Ye, Yao. I don't know what a Me, Ye, Ye, Yao is. I'm not going to get involved in that. But what I will get involved in is the Beastie Boys. They're on the way soon. I've got something new from Train and Mammoth, and also The Strokes, all to come soon on the Plug-In Baby radio show, and taking us closer to that little lot, this one from the White Stripes. If you're-

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And we are off and running on hour number two of this week's Plug-In Baby radio show right here with the new one from Train, Pennsylvania Turnpike, from their upcoming new album Mad Dog in the Fog, which comes out at the end of August. And before that, kicking off hour number two, Beastie Boys, you got to fight for your right to party. Well, you don't need to fight here. We got some great tunes on the way. Let's all calm down, shall we? Mammoth are coming next after this new one from New York rock band called Scorts. This is out now. It's called Head Rush.

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new band from the south coast of the UK called iAtlas with their new single 3iAtlas from their brand new EP called Beyond the New Horizon, which is out now. I played you Mammoth as well with Same Old Song from their current album The End. Busy time for Mammoth. Busy time for the show, actually. I've got the new one from Bush on the way soon. I've got a rock cover of an opera tune. Yeah, a bit of Ness and Dorma rocked up. That's on shortly. As is the new one from Muse. Got some Foo Fighters and Suede as well on the Plug In Baby Radio Show.

busy 2026 for Muse. I mean, most of their years are very busy, aren't they? The Wow Signal is their forthcoming new album, I believe, out later on this year. A friend of mine just got tickets to go and see them live. They weren't cheap, to be fair. But, I mean, Muse always put on a great show, don't they? Before Muse, it was Tooth, a great four-piece from London, their new single, Wallflower. And on the way, I've got some Keziah Gill and an instrumental track as well on the Plug In Baby Radio Show.

I played that on the Plugin Baby radio show quite a lot at the end of last year. Good to get that one on again. They are Fury. The song is On The Town. And if you're a musician or in a band and you're releasing new music and you'd like to get it on this show, I might be able to sort that out for you. Just get in touch via the website, pluginbaby.com, just like Mulholland Jive did not so long ago. I think this is my first ever instrumental song that I've played. Hope you're going to like this. It's called Mojo.

That's from their antidepressants expanded release. It's Suede and their new single Emotionally Unavailable on the Plugin Baby radio show. They're out on a co-headline tour with the Manic Street Preachers later on this year. Good times for Suede. Love those guys. And I played Keziah Gill with Life You Always Dreamed Of before that. And that's almost it from me, Emma Scott, on this week's Plugin Baby radio show. But we'll be back same time, same place next week right here. Have a great week. Lots of love. I'll leave you with this classic from the Foo Fighters.

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And if you've got music you'd like to be played on a future week, check out the website, plug

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1: From Feature Story News in Washington, I'm Nick Harper. According to new data, US President Donald Trump's rebuilt tariff regime is now approaching the levels of the original duties that were struck down by the Supreme Court this year. It comes from analysis by the Council on Foreign Relations. The administration has turned to Section 301 of the Trade Act, which covers unfair trade practices. It's using it as a legal basis to impose duties on dozens of countries. A group of US states is now challenging the new tariffs, accusing the White House of using forced labor allegations as a pretext for what they call an illegal scheme. Ever since, James Goodison has more from Washington.
2: This is the latest court headache for President Trump when it comes to tariffs. It's in the US Court of International Trade. And effectively, these states are accusing him of exceeding the law's authority when he actioned this under Section 301 of the Trade Act. That effectively allows the president to impose tariffs over unfair trade practices. Now, President Trump says he's using this act and because of alleged use of forced labor in various countries. It is worth noting he only did this after prior trade penalties had either expired or been invalidated by other courts.
1: Five US states are holding primary elections this Tuesday. Voters in Kansas, Michigan, Missouri, Virginia, and Washington are all going to the polls. The competitive House and Senate races could help determine who controls Congress next year. Russia dealt with a mass drone attack by Ukraine this Tuesday, targeting oil and logistics infrastructure, hitting multiple sites across several regions. FSN's Guillaume Ptak has more from Kyiv.
3: In the Sumy region, which is in northeastern Ukraine and bordering Russia, two young girls were killed when a guided aerial bomb landed again on a residential neighborhood. That strike also killed a 75-year-old woman. And in the meantime, today we also heard of a glide bomb attack on a residential building in Kramatorsk with 22 casualties.
1: France is enduring its fourth heat wave of the summer, with a heat dome that has driven temperatures past 40 degrees Celsius. France has already recorded its hottest day in history back in June, and authorities in the southwestern Gironde region have banned all sporting and cultural events until the end of the week. Ever since, Ross Cullen reports from Paris.
4: No surprise that France has registered its hottest month since 1900. We have seen these really bad drought conditions across so much of the country, a devastating impact on crops, particularly now coming through the end of the summer towards harvest time, perhaps the worst time of year to have such a bad impact on agricultural output.
1: From Bureaus Worldwide, this is FSN.
5: With FSN Spotlight, I'm Simon Marks, looking today at the situation in Gaza after President Trump proclaimed last week that a deal had been done to secure the total disarmament of Hamas, a key requirement for any efforts to try and rebuild the territory. The President's Board of Peace claimed a roadmap had been finalised that would lead to the group voluntarily giving up its weapons.
6: The headline that Hamas agrees to disarm, it does overstate what's actually been settled.
5: Dr. Sajjan Goel, International Security Director for the London-based Asia-Pacific Foundation, says there are lots of caveats that could still undermine the disarmament plan.
6: The parties appear to have accepted a framework under which Hamas and other factions would gradually place weapons and military infrastructure under Palestinian control and then eventually surrender governance and security functions to a technocratic authority. In return, Israel is then meant to end military operations and increase and allow aid to flow into Gaza over stages, but they still disagree over who moves first, what constitutes complete disarmament, and whether weapons are stored inside Gaza or removed altogether. So as you mentioned about caveats, there are a lot of them.
5: Hard right members of Prime Minister Netanyahu's government are openly hostile to the arrangement. National Security Minister Itamar Ben-Gvir called it unacceptable and said by restraining Israel's killing of Hamas leaders, it would provide the group with an opportunity to plan its next massacre on Israeli soil. With FSN Spotlight, I'm Simon Marks.
1: And the main news again. New data shows that US President Donald Trump's rebuilt tariff regime is now approaching the level of the original duties that were scrapped by the Supreme Court. Five US states are holding primary elections this Tuesday in Kansas, Michigan, Missouri, Virginia, and Washington. And Ukraine has launched a mass drone attack on Russia targeting oil and logistics infrastructure. That's Feature Story News. Nick Harper reporting.
0: Do you need